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1: Hey everyone, Subby here at Wilder RV Weather Center to look at your SkyTrack weather forecast for West Central Missouri, brought to you by our good friends over at Gary's Towing in Clinton. Well, it's going to feel like a night in August this evening with temperatures only falling back to the lower 80s after sunset, and our lows overnight staying very warm into the middle 70s. Another hot day set for your Wednesday with highs once again near 90 degrees.
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5: What's going on, everyone? 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Well, it's going to feel like a night in August this evening, with temperatures only falling back to the lower 80s after sunset, and our lows overnight staying very warm into the middle 70s. Another hot day set for your Wednesday, with highs once again near 90 degrees.
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girls and drinks. 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
3: Fox News, I'm Tom Graham. The Pentagon launching fresh strikes on Iran. The move follows President Trump blaming Tehran for downing a U.S. Apache helicopter near the Strait of Hormuz.
4: The targets include air defense systems and radars. Explosions have been reported in Iran's port city of Sirik and Bandar Abbas. Iran's deputy foreign minister claimed that Iran had not fired any drones in the past 24 hours, but vowed a big response for the renewed U.S. strikes.
3: Fox's Jennifer Graham.

0: And convicted killer Carmelo Anthony awaiting sentencing today. A Texas jury found the 19-year-old guilty in the deadly stabbing of 17-year-old Austin Metcalf. Anthony's mother took the stand today on her son's behalf.
1: She testified her son is very sorry for what he did, crying as she told jurors, quote, he's my oldest, my firstborn, my baby. I love him very much.
0: Fox's Brooke Taylor, America's listening to Fox News.
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3: 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Look at your SkyTrack weather forecast for West Central Missouri, brought to you by our good friends over at Clint Bar and Grill in downtown Calhoun. Well, it's going to feel like a night in August this evening, with temperatures only falling back to the lower 80s after sunset, and our lows overnight staying very warm into the middle 70s. Another hot day set for Wednesday, with highs once again near 90 degrees.
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1: Hey everyone, Subby here at Wilder RV Weather Center to look at your SkyTrack weather forecast for West Central Missouri, brought to you by our good friends over at Gary's Towing in Clinton. Well, it's going to feel like a night in August this evening with temperatures only falling back to the lower 80s after sunset, and our lows overnight staying very warm into the middle 70s. Another hot day set for your Wednesday with highs once again near 90 degrees.
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2: This is a Fox News alert. I'm Tom Rigotti. Teenager Carmelo Anthony has been sentenced to 35 years in prison by the same jury that convicted him of murdering another teen during a track meet at a suburban Texas high school. Fox's Brooke Taylor is in McKinney.
3: The only person to take the stand in this punishment phase was Carmelo Anthony's mother. She testified her son is very sorry for what he did, crying as she told jurors, quote, he's my oldest, my firstborn, my baby. I love him very much.
2: Anthony had claimed self-defense. Republican advances to the November general election for California governor.
4: Steve Hilton claiming the second of two spots on the November ballot in the race to succeed Democratic California Governor Gavin Newsom, who is term limited. Hilton, a conservative commentator who is backed by President Trump, advancing over Democrat billionaire Tom Steyer. Hilton will face Democrat Javier Becerra in the general election.
2: That's Fox's Kristen Goodwin. 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
2: This is a Fox News alert. I'm Ted Lindner. Graham Plattner, a Marine veteran, oyster farmer, and progressive activist, has won the Democratic nomination for the U.S. Senate in Maine. Speaking to supporters at a rally on Tuesday night, he promises to put the people first.
3: I will spend every day of this campaign, and if I have the privilege, every day in the United States Senate, doing exactly that.
2: Plattner will face the Senator Susan Collins, a Republican running for a six-year term in November. And teenager Carmelo Anthony's been sentenced to 35 years in prison, but the same jury that convicted him of murdering another teen during a track meet at a suburban Texas high school last year.
4: During victim impact statement, Austin Metcalf's mother told Anthony, "You should be lucky that you're sentenced to 35 years because she says she's been sentenced to a lifetime without her son."
2: Fox's Brooke Taylor. Anthony had claimed self-defense. 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
2: This is a Fox News alert. I'm Sue Guzman. Progressive Democrat Graham Plattner overcoming a series of controversies to win the Democratic primary for Senate in Maine. Plattner taking aim at his challenger, Republican incumbent Susan Collins.
3: She got elected promising to protect Roe versus Wade, only to turn around and put a justice the Supreme Court who overturned it. She lied to us.
2: A Republican advances to the November general election for California governor.
4: Steve Hilton claiming the second of two spots on the November ballot in the race to succeed Democratic California Governor Gavin Newsom, who is term limited. Hilton, a conservative commentator who is backed by President Trump, advancing over Democrat billionaire Tom Steyer. Hilton will face Democrat Javier Becerra in the general election.
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2: News. I'm Ted Linder. Teenager Carmelo Anthony's been sentenced to 35 years in prison by the same jury that convicted him of murdering another teen during a track meet at a Texas high school last year.
3: During victim impact statement, Austin Metcalf's mother told Anthony, "You should be lucky that you're sentenced to 35 years because she says she's been sentenced to a lifetime without her son."
2: Fox's Brooke Taylor. And Graham Plattner, a Marine veteran and progressive activist, has won the Democratic nomination for the U.S. Senate in Maine, promising to put the people first.
4: "I will spend every day of this campaign, and if I have the privilege, every day in the United States Senate, doing exactly that."
2: Plattner will face Senator Susan Collins. And the Stanley Cup Finals are tied at 2 games apiece. This after the Carolina Hurricanes knocked off the Vegas Golden Knights Tuesday night 5-3 in Las Vegas. 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
3: Fox News, I'm Sue Guzman. Democrat Graham Blattner overcoming a series of controversies to win the Democratic primary for Senate in Maine. Blattner taking aim at his challenger, Republican incumbent Susan Collins.
4: She got elected, promising to protect Roe.

0: versus Wade. Only to turn around and put a justice in the Supreme Court who overturned it. She lied to us.
1: A Republican advances to the November general election for California governor.
2: Steve Hilton claiming the second of two spots on the November ballot in the race to succeed Democratic California Governor Gavin Newsom, who is term limited. Hilton, a conservative commentator who is backed by President Trump, advancing over Democrat billionaire Tom Steyer. Hilton will face Democrat Javier Becerra in the general election.
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1: Oh, yeah. All right. Yeah.
2: News. I'm Ted Lindner. Graham Plattner, a Marine veteran and progressive activist, has won the Democratic nomination for the U.S. Senate in Maine. He's promising to put the people first.
3: I will spend every day of this campaign, and if I have the privilege, every day in the United States Senate, doing exactly that.
2: Plattner will face Senator Susan Collins. The Stanley Cup Finals are now tied at 2 games apiece after the Carolina Hurricanes knocked off the Vegas Golden Knights 5-3. And teenager Carmelo Anthony has been sentenced to 35 years in prison by the same jury that convicted him of murdering another teen during a track meet at a Texas high school last year.
4: During victim impact statement, Austin Metcalf's mother told Anthony, "You should be lucky that you're sentenced to 35 years because she says she's been sentenced to a life."

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1: News. I'm Sue Guzman. Graham Plattner overcoming a series of controversies to win the Democratic nomination for U.S. Senate in Maine.
2: I'm still far from perfect, but every day I wake up and I try to be a little bit better and a little bit kinder than I was the day before.
1: He'll face incumbent Republican Susan Collins in November. In South Carolina, Republican Senator Lindsey Graham has survived a primary challenge and will face pediatrician Annie Andrews. Congresswoman Nancy Mace lost her GOP primary for South Carolina governor. Trump-backed South Carolina Lieutenant Governor Pamela Evatt and Attorney General Alan Wilson will face one another in a primary runoff June 23rd. Republican Steve Hilton edged past Dom Steyer to face Javier Becerra in the California governor's race. And Carmelo Anthony sentenced to 35 years for murdering a student at a Texas track meet last year. 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
4: News, I'm Ted Linder. Teenager Carmelo Anthony has been sentenced to 35 years in prison by the same jury that convicted him of murdering another teen during a track meet at a suburban Texas high school last year.
5: The only person to take the stand in this punishment phase was Carmelo Anthony's mother. She testified her son is very sorry for what he did, crying as she told jurors, quote, he's my oldest, my firstborn, my baby. I love him very much.
4: Fox's Brooke Taylor. Graham Platner, a Marine veteran and progressive activist, has won the Democratic nomination for the U.S. Senate in the state of Maine.
6: I will spend every day of this campaign, and if I have the privilege, every day in the United States Senate, doing exactly that.
4: Platner will face Senator Susan Collins. The Stanley Cup Finals all tied at 2 games apiece. The Carolina Hurricanes knocking off the Vegas Golden Knights Tuesday night 5-3. 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
3: I'm Sue Guzman. Democrat Graham Plattner overcoming a series of controversies to win the Democratic primary for Senate in Maine. Plattner taking aim at his challenger, Republican incumbent Susan Collins.
4: She got elected promising to protect Roe versus Wade, only to turn around and put a justice the Supreme Court who overturned it. She lied to us.
3: A Republican advancing to the November election for California governor.
5: Steve Hilton claiming the second of two spots on the November ballot in the race to succeed Democratic California Governor Gavin Newsom, who is term limited. Hilton, a conservative commentator who is backed by President Trump, advancing over Democrat billionaire Tom Steyer. Hilton will face Democrat Javier Becerra in the general election.
3: Fox's Kristen Goodwin reporting. 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
8: What's going on, everyone? 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Well, it's going to be a hot and humid mess out there this afternoon as temperatures reach near 90 degrees along with the heat index of up to 108. All of our areas under a heat advisory until 10 p.m. Clear and warm for the season with overnight lows only reaching down to the middle 70s.
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3: Spring is here and we have what you need this planting season. 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
1: Hey everyone, Subby here at Wild RV Weather Center. Look at your sky trap weather forecast for West Central Missouri, brought to you by our good friends at Clint's Bar and Grill in downtown Calhoun. Well, it's going to be a hot and humid mess out there this afternoon as temperatures reach near 90 degrees along with the heat index up to 108. All of our areas under a heat advisory until 10 p.m. Clear and warm for this evening with overnight lows only reaching down into the middle 70s.
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2: News. I'm CJ Papa. Maine Democrats choose the controversial Graham Plattner.
3: He won the primary pretty comfortably with 72% of the vote, and this will set up what's likely to be an expensive race heading into the general election. Plattner supporters still saw him as the best choice despite the controversy surrounding his alleged treatment of women and a tattoo resembling a Nazi symbol that he's since covered up.
2: As Fox News Medal Rivera faces Republican incumbent Senator Susan Collins in November, U.S. firing back after Iran downed U.S. Army helicopter.
4: A senior U.S. official told Fox News fighter jets hit 20 different sites, including air defense systems and radar sites. Shortly after, the Iranians responded with missiles and drones launched toward U.S. forces in Bahrain, Kuwait, and Jordan. The main target, according to the IRGC, was the U.S. Navy's 5th Fleet in Bahrain.
2: Fox's Trey Yanks in Tel Aviv. 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
6: 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Hello, I'm Clay Radford. Well, the Clinton Chamber of Commerce and its Ambassadors Committee will host an annual legislative luncheon on Tuesday, June 16th, providing local residents and business leaders an opportunity to hear updates from elected officials and community leaders. The event will be held from 11 a.m. until 1 p.m. in the Elks Lodge Banquet Room on the north side of the downtown Clinton Square. Organizers say the program will begin around 11:30 a.m. Tickets are $25 for chamber members and $35 for non-members. Seating is limited, but the event is open to the public. Those interested in attending can reserve tickets by contacting the Clinton Chamber of Commerce at 660-885-8166 or by emailing joyce@clintonmo.com. Well, recreational boaters on Truman Lake now have access to expanded on-the-water assistance services with the opening of Towboat USA Truman Lake, a new towing and response operation designed to serve the lake's vast 56,000-acre reservoir. Towboat USA, the nation's largest network of on-water tow ports, announced the new location this week. The operation is owned by U.S. Coast Guard licensed Captain Travis Coleman, who also operates Towboat US Lake of the Ozarks. Coleman says new location is established to better serve Truman Lake's growing boating community and provide assistance across the reservoir's nearly 1,000 miles of shoreline. The new Truman Lake operation is based at Truman State Park Marina, utilizing a 26-foot Boston Whaler response vessel strategically positioned to assist boaters throughout the lake. Services include boat towing, fuel delivery, battery jump starts, and assistance for vessels that run aground. The port is staffed by U.S. Coast Guard licensed Captain Ken Dunlap, who brings years of boating experience on both the Osage River and Truman Reservoir. Towboat USA officials say the new location will help improve response times and provide greater peace of mind for boaters enjoying the lake during the busy summer season. In May of 2026, officers with the Harrisville Police Department were notified of two female middle school-aged juveniles who had reportedly been involved in sexual acts with an adult male. During the course of the investigation, students' smartphones were seized and evidence data was extracted. On June 3rd of 2026, investigators received the data download from the students' smartphones, which exposed evidence of several sex crimes. Based on the statements of students, officers identified a suspect in the vehicle he was driving.

0: These various crimes occurred in public places around Harrisonville at all hours of the day. On June 4th, an officer with the Platte City, Missouri Police Department contacted the suspect during a traffic stop. Harrisonville police investigators responded to Platte City, where the suspect was arrested and transported him to the Cass County Jail in Missouri. Austin C. Muse, age 25, of Emporia, Kansas, has been charged with the following: one count of statutory rape or attempted statutory rape, first degree; two counts of statutory sodomy or attempted statutory sodomy; one count of enticement or attempted enticement of a child; three counts of sexual exploitation of a minor child; one count of statutory sodomy, second degree. All persons less than 14 years of age. Muse is currently being held in Cass County Jail with no bond issued. These incidents remain under investigation. All individuals are presumed innocent until proven guilty in the court of law. Well, motorists in Bates and Henry counties should prepare for construction activity beginning the week of June 15th as the Missouri Department of Transportation moves forward with a series of sidewalk and pavement improvement projects designed to enhance accessibility and pedestrian safety. The work will focus on bringing sidewalks, curb ramps, crosswalks, and pavement markings into compliance with the Americans with Disabilities Act standards at several locations throughout both counties. In Henry County, Calhoun will have two projects, and Bates County will have two projects in Adrian and Butler. More on this can be found on our website at mykdkd.com. That's the latest from Radford Media Group. We are Community First.
1: All righty. Thank you very much, Clay Radford. Our first update of community news here on a hump day Wednesday morning. First Look at News is brought to you here in the 6 o'clock hour by Integrity Floors. I owe you SkyTrack weather. We'll get to that. We'll take a commercial timeout as well. And when we come back after all of that, six in a row coming your way. Your Sixer at six. We'll crack open a six-pack with Giddy Up from Jackie Roar, getting us started. Jackie Roar News, I follow her on social media. She's kind of a rocker, country rocker girl. And those of you that know me know that I loves me some rock and roll. She claims her next album will be a rock album. So we shall see. Jackie Roar and Giddy Up, the first of six in a row, is on the way here on The Morning Show.
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3: Good morning, everyone. Well, we are setting up with another hot day across West Central Missouri. Temperatures expected to make it back up to near 90 degrees by this afternoon. Now, we could see a thunderstorm or two late this afternoon into the evening with overnight lows into the middle 70s. This look at the SkyTrack weather forecast is brought to you by our good friends over at Gary's Towing. If your car says no and you need a tow, give them a call at 660-885-HELP.
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0: That's the latest from Mr. Alex Miller called Just a Mom for you. Boy, we loves the moms, don't we? Recently had Mother's Day back in May, and Father's Day's coming up here very, very soon as well. Loves the mamas, loves the daddies. And that's six in a row for you here on The Morning Show with me, Steve Stevens. Wrapping it up with Alex Miller, Just a Mom, Lee Bryce in there, the band Perry, too. We did some Lainey, some Darius Rucker, and Jackie Roar got us started here in the 6 o'clock hour, brought to you each weekday morning by Clayton's Heartfelt In-Home Care. SkyTrack weather on the way, and the latest from John Party. We will kick our boots off after these here on The Morning Show at my KDKD Today's Country.
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2: Good Wednesday morning, everyone. Well, we are setting up another hot day across west central Missouri. As temperatures expected to make it back up to near 90 degrees by this afternoon. We could see a thunderstorm or two late this afternoon into the evening, with overnight lows into the middle 70s. This look at the SkyTrack weather forecast is brought to you by our good friends over at Benware Tractor and Auto, keeping your farm and home running strong all spring long in both Clinton and Eureka.

0: Caroline Jones, you're it for me. Tag, you're it for me, honey. Caroline Jones wrapping up that set for you here on The Morning Show with Steve Stevens. By the way, hour number one brought to you by Clayton's Heartfelt In-Home Care. I hope you'll stick around with us through the... Well, I hope you do each and every morning. But I hope you'll stick around today because I've got another chance for you to win. Are you a Dierks Bentley fan? Well, we'll be giving away tickets in the 9 o'clock hour this morning for his Off the Map tour rolling into the brand new Morton Amphitheater, also known as Saltstone. So we'll be doing that for you in the 9 o'clock hour a bit later on this morning. Hear from my KDKD. Stay tuned for a chance to win.
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3: Fox News, I'm Gianna Gelosi. The U.S. and Iran trading strikes after the downing of an Army Apache helicopter.
4: A senior U.S. official told Fox News 20 different targets were hit, including radar systems and air defense sites. The strikes came in multiple waves, and following that first wave, Iran's foreign minister posted to X, saying, in part, our powerful armed forces will leave no attack or threat unanswered. Leave our region if you want to be safe.
3: Fox's Trey Yanks in Tel Aviv, and it was primary night in a handful of states. 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
7: 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Hello, I'm Clay Radford. Well, the Clinton Chamber of Commerce and its Ambassadors Committee will host an annual legislative luncheon on Tuesday, June 16th, providing local residents and business leaders an opportunity to hear updates from elected officials and community leaders. The event will be held from 11 a.m. until 1 p.m. in the Elks Lodge Banquet Room on the north side of the downtown Clinton Square. Organizers say the program will begin around 11:30 a.m. Tickets are $25 for chamber members and $35 for non-members. Seating is limited, but the event is open to the public. Those interested in attending can reserve tickets by contacting the Clinton Chamber of Commerce at 660-885-8166 or by emailing joyce@clintonmo.com. Well, recreational boaters on Truman Lake now have access to expanded on-the-water assistance services with the opening of Towboat USA Truman Lake, a new towing and response operation designed to serve the lake's vast 56,000-acre reservoir. Towboat USA, the nation's largest network of on-water tow ports, announced the new location this week. The operation is owned by U.S. Coast Guard licensed Captain Travis Coleman, who also operates Towboat U.S. Lake of the Ozarks. Coleman says new location is established to better serve Truman Lake's growing boating community and provide assistance across the reservoir's nearly 1,000 miles of shoreline. The new Truman Lake operation is based at Truman State Park Marina, utilizing a 26-foot Boston Whaler response vessel strategically positioned to assist boaters throughout the lake. Services include boat towing, fuel delivery, battery jump starts, and assistance for vessels that run aground. The port is staffed by U.S. Coast Guard licensed Captain Ken Dunlap, who brings years of boating experience on both the Osage River and Truman Reservoir. Towboat USA officials say the new location will help improve response times and provide greater peace of mind for boaters enjoying the lake during the busy summer season. In May of 2026, officers with the Harrisville Police Department were notified of two female middle school-aged juveniles who had reportedly been involved in sexual acts with an adult male. During the course of the investigation, students' smartphones were seized and evidence data was extracted. On June 3rd of 2026, investigators received the data download from the students' smartphones, which exposed evidence of several sex crimes. Based on the statements of students, officers identified a suspect in the vehicle he was driving. These various crimes occurred in public places around Harrisonville at all hours of the day. On June 4th, an officer with the Platte City, Missouri Police Department contacted the suspect during a traffic stop. Harrisonville police investigators responded to Platte City, where the suspect was arrested and transported him to the Cass County Jail in Missouri. Austin C. Muse, age 25, of Emporia, Kansas, has been charged with the following: one count of statutory rape or attempted statutory rape, first degree; two counts of statutory sodomy or attempted statutory sodomy; one count of

0: enticement or attempted enticement of a child, 3 counts of sexual exploitation of a minor child, 1 count of statutory sodomy, second degree. All persons less than 14 years of age. Muse is currently being held in Cass County Jail with no bond issued. These incidents remain under investigation. All individuals are presumed innocent until proven guilty in the court of law. Well, motorists in Bates and Henry counties should prepare for construction activity beginning the week of June 15th as the Missouri Department of Transportation moves forward with a series of sidewalk and pavement improvement projects designed to enhance accessibility and pedestrian safety. The work will focus on bringing sidewalks, curb ramps, crosswalks, and pavement markings into compliance with the Americans with Disabilities Act standards at several locations throughout both counties. In Henry County, Calhoun will have 2 projects, and Bates County will have 2 projects in Adrian and Butler. More on this can be found on our website at mykdkd.com. That's the latest from Radford Media Group. We are Community First.
1: Well, good morning, everyone. We are setting up with another hot day across West Central Missouri as temperatures expected to make it back up to near 90 degrees this afternoon. Now, we could see a thunderstorm or two late this afternoon into the evening with overnight lows into the middle 70s. This look at the SkyTrack weather forecast is brought to you by our good friends at Clint's Bar and Grill in downtown Calhoun, where good food and friends meet up. Stop in for some hometown hospitality.
2: Thank you, gentlemen. 705 and a half and about 75, 76 degrees, just under 80 out there on a Wednesday morning. That is our community news here at the 7 o'clock hour. 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
7: Today is National Iced Tea Day.
8: Will you make me some iced tea?
9: Sweetened or unsweetened, lemon or no lemon.
10: Iced tea.
11: Iced tea be great.
7: Well, it's a sweet or maybe even an unsweetened celebration.
12: Iced tea.
9: Iced tea.
7: Drinking iced tea.
8: Y'all ready?
13: It's tea time.
2: It's tea time. Nice.
0: Are you spilling the tea?
8: Four!
0: Oh, wrong.
2: Oh, I'm playing golf.
0: Yeah, that's good.
2: Tea time.
0: I see what you meant. I see what you did there, Steve.
2: Spilling the tea.
0: Yeah.
2: Oh. I've
0: been hot. How do you like your tea?
2: How do I like my tea? Extremely sweet and usually with a slice of lemon.
0: Okay. I don't care for the lemon in my tea. I do really, really enjoy a hot tea, but I lean more towards the iced tea.
2: Yeah. Yeah, didn't realize you were a lemon discriminator.
0: No, I like it in my water.
2: Hmm. Do you like lemonade?
0: I love lemonade.
2: Okay.
0: Vodka lemonade.
2: And you like, hey, that reminds me to remind you. Check out my Booze News podcast at boozenews.com, by the way. Why no lemon in the tea?
0: It's just
2: not your thing, huh?
0: Yeah, it takes away from the tea flavor.
2: So you don't drink the Arnie Palmer, the half tea, half the lemonade thing?
0: No, I don't care for that.
2: You don't like that either?
0: I've tried it before. It wasn't bad, but I don't go to the store and grab one.
2: Huh. Wow.
0: But I like I said, I lived in the South for about 2 years. I was down there in Columbia, South Carolina, and really got me hooked on super
2: sweet tea. I see. I like mine really sweet,
0: yeah,
2: too.
0: Yeah, I like it. I like.
2: But I can drink it unsweetened if I have to.
0: If I have to, yeah.
2: Yeah, yeah. I don't drink a lot of tea, but
0: What about hot tea? See, I love hot tea.
2: Yeah.
0: Every time we go to lunch at Pinnacue.
2: Yeah.
0: Have to have it with hot tea.
2: Is that right?
0: I don't know why, but hot jasmine tea with sushi is just
2: it's
0: a spot for me. Yeah,
2: that's your thing.
0: It's my jam. Yeah,
2: that's your jam.
0: Yeah. Hmm.
2: Wow, interesting.
0: And I like hot tea in the winter.
2: The things we learn about Clay Radford in the mornings here on Mornings in the Sticks.
0: Oh, useless information.
2: So we'll take a couple teas this morning for those of you that are out and about making your drink runs this morning.
0: Give me a tea.
2: Mine will be sweetened with lemon. Clay's, you got lots of choices.
0: Yeah.
2: You

0: super sweet or hot or whatever, but yeah. no lemonade tea hybrid thing for him. So yeah. Keep that in mind as you're grabbing those biscuits and gravy too. And I don't think I would want tea with biscuits and gravy.
1: Oh, sure, hot tea, yeah, that'd be good.
0: Yeah?
1: Yeah.
0: Doesn't sound right to me.
1: It don't sound right, but it is good. You put the combination together, man, it's like...
0: As I get me a drink of Red
1: it's
0: Bull.
1: It's like peas and macaroni.
0: Peas and macaroni?
1: Have you ever had peas with macaroni and some tuna?
0: I don't eat peas. I feed those to my ducks in the swimming pool.
1: We're talking about teas, now peas...
0: I don't like peas.
1: You don't like peas? I like peas. I enjoy a good pea.
0: Yeah?
1: Yeah.
0: All right. Did you eat them as a kid?
1: Probably, yeah.
0: Mom make you eat them?
1: Not make me. I've always liked peas.
0: Oh.
1: I don't have them very often because Brittany despises them as well.
0: Well, see? That's why Britt and I get along so well.
1: We make a little dish. It's tuna with mac and cheese.
0: But we
1: mix in peas for me.
0: Peas.
1: So Britt makes
0: peas
1: two.
0: For me.
1: Yeah.
0: All right.
1: I like peas.
0: Clay Radford. Peas and hot tea.
1: Who knew?
0: All right, your official unofficial holidays today is, as we already know, it's National Iced Tea Day with peas, and it's also National Bed Bug Prevention Day.
1: Always a good time to prevent that.
0: Shouldn't that be every day? Yeah. National Black Cow Day. National Egg Roll Day.
1: Hold on. Is National Black Cow Day?
0: Yes.
1: I thought they had a whole month.
0: For black cows?
1: Yeah. And then the chocolate cow, isn't the chocolate cows called Charmaines?
0: Does chocolate milk come out of...
1: I don't know, but aren't they Charmaine cows?
0: Charlemagne?
1: He's a morning show host up in New York City.
0: Yeah. National Black Cow Day today. National Egg Roll Day. National Herbs and Spices Day.
1: Ooh.
0: Do you say herb or do you say herb?
1: I say herb.
0: You say herbs.
1: Yeah,
0: and
1: I also knew a guy named Herb, too. But.
0: I knew a guy named... He was the director in my church choir growing up. Yeah, yes, true story, ladies and gentlemen. I did sing in the church choir.
1: Wow!
0: As a young man. With my mother.
1: With your mom.
0: With my mother.
1: She drug you along.
0: Yeah.
1: Special blend of herbs and spices.
0: She made me go to church until I was old enough to make my own decisions as to whether I wanted to go or not.
1: Oh.
0: And as a... true tweener into a teen, I chose not to go because I stayed up all night Saturday and playing video games or out running
1: Atari
0: the streets with my friends. It was called Checkers.
1: Checkers.
0: Actually. And,
1: video games called Checkers. And Pong.
0: So, We were outside throwing the Nerf football. How about that? Now, back in the day, June the 10th, 91 years ago in 1935, and this is going to remind you, Clay, to remind me, Alcoholics Anonymous.
1: Oh, that reminds me to remind you that Steve does
0: that
1: a whole podcast.
0: You need to catch a meeting. That's what that reminds me of. Alcoholics Anonymous was founded in Akron, Ohio.
1: Ohio!
0: Thank you. By William G. Wilson, Bill W., and Dr. Robert Smith, Dr. Bob. So,
1: Bob.
0: Those of you, and in all seriousness, those of you that are struggling out there, please know that you can get some help, and there's meetings everywhere, and so.
1: What if you don't know you're struggling?
0: You will know, eventually.
1: Okay.
0: Your bank account will show you, your relationship with your significant other will show you, the bumpers on your car will show you if you are struggling. So in all seriousness, get some help if you are. 83 years ago in 1943, the ballpoint pen was patented.
1: 83?
0: 83 years ago, yeah.
1: Oh, 83 years ago. Okay, I thought you said 1983. Wow, I thought
0: 1943.
1: Okay.
0: The ballpoint pen. Patent about this guy's name. This would be a great name, great radio name.
1: Oh, what's that?
0: Laszlo Biro.
1: Laszlo Biro in the mornings.
0: From Budapest, Hungary.
1: Ah, he sounds like a news guy.
0: Laszlo Biro with the news.
1: Yeah, coming in from from Hungary.
0: Let's check weather with Laszlo Biro. Yes. Our reporter in the field, Laszlo Biro. I like that. It's going to be my new radio name at my next... radio station.
1: Yeah, your next gig.
0: 32 years ago in 94, Speed was released, starring Sandra Bullock and Keanu Reeves. Remember that one?
1: Yeah.
0: We're on the bus, and they can't get off because there's a bomb and can't go below a certain speed.
1: Don't they get on an airstrip?
0: Yeah. And then they did a horrible sequel, and Keanu said, nah, I'm out.
1: I'm out,
0: I'm not doing that. So
1: No Way Jose.
0: One of those you shouldn't have made a

0: sequel too. 21 years ago in 05, Mr. and Mrs. Smith was released. Brad Pitt and Angelina Jolie fell in love while filming it. He was still married to Jennifer Aniston at the time. All right, let me ask you in that debate. Angelina or Jennifer? Is it a toss-up? Is it a hard one to pick?
1: Jennifer.
0: Yeah, I'm kind of leaning that way,
1: too. I lean towards Jennifer, but...
0: But Angelina was the bad girl.
1: Yeah, I don't know. I mean, she was Tomb Raider.
0: Yeah.
1: I mean, it's tough. They're both beautiful women.
0: Yes, they are.
1: And we'll leave it at that.
0: They both are. And they're both, both ex-wives of Brad Pitt, who is a beautiful man.
1: And so. I think Brad, you know, I think he had a difficult decision, and he couldn't decide, so he went with both.
0: Yeah, for a time being.
1: Yeah.
0: Now he's lost them both.
1: Hey, speaking of Brad Pitt, you know he's from Springfield, right?
0: I do.
1: Yeah, I do.
0: I have a little man crush on Brad Pitt. I've always liked Brad Pitt. I think he's a good-looking dude.
1: I know his grandma.
0: Pretty good actor, too. You know his grandma?
1: Oh, yeah.
0: Is that right?
1: She makes some great biscuits and gravy.
0: Speaking of...
1: That reminds me to remind you.
0: Grandma Pitt, bring him on by. The final scene of the, or the final episode of The Sopranos aired on this day 19 years ago, 2007. Wow. The final scene ends with Tony Soprano going to a diner where he quietly observes several suspicious guys that we can only assume are hitmen, then puts on Journey's Don't Stop Believin' on the jukebox, and the screen fades to black when his daughter, Meadow, runs in. Did Tony get shot and killed? We don't know.
1: It's just like Dallas. Who shot Dallas?
0: That's
1: JR.
0: You didn't watch No Sopranos, did you?
1: No, not at all. I was never into The Sopranos, and I don't know why.
0: Loved it.
1: But I never got into it.
0: I loved it. My father was a big fan of the Godfather movies, you know, so the gangster stuff.
1: I love that. I watched a lot of documentaries on it.
0: When The Sopranos started, I was like, oh, I'm going to watch that. Kind of in honor of my dad, and then you get, like anything, if it goes on for several seasons, you get sucked into it, and then you know it's going to end, and you want to see how it ends, and that was a, kind of a big cliffhanger there in The Sopranos. All right, moving on to birthdays this morning on this June 10th. Happy birthday to you if it is yours. You are in the company of a Sports Illustrated model who married Astros pitcher Justin Verlander, Kate Upton.
1: Upton, okay.
0: Yeah.
1: So it's Kate Verlander.
0: She was hot stuff.
1: She was. She still is.
0: She's only 34.
1: I know.
0: 34. Country music singer Lee Bryce celebrates a birthday today. He is 47. Comedian Bill Burr is 58.
1: Oh, he's
0: and
1: funny.
0: Elizabeth Hurley. Grrr, yes. Elizabeth Hurley is 61
1: she's
0: today.
1: She's one of your ladies, isn't it?
0: Yeah.
1: You've mentioned her before.
0: Do you even know who she is?
1: Yeah, I do.
0: Oh, okay.
1: Yeah.
0: From Austin Powers, and she is, as my better half, Miss Melody, would say, she's one of the vampires that walk amongst us, because she still looks like she's 25 or 30 years old.
1: There's a lot of those.
0: So, yeah. J-Lo,
1: yeah.
0: Halle Berry.
1: Yeah, Halle's kind of getting up there in age.
0: Selma Hayek.
1: Yeah, for sure.
0: Yeah,
1: I haven't seen Halle Berry lately.
0: I was going to look at you, make sure you didn't say nothing bad about my Selma.
1: No.
0: We was going to fight.
1: You said Halle Berry, and it got me thinking, like, wow, I don't think I've seen a picture of Halle Berry in a while.
0: She's around.
1: She is out there. But I haven't seen her.
0: Yeah.
1: Some of the Hollywood elites hiding these days.
0: It's all that. Kids' blood and stuff they're drinking and all that. You know?
1: That's what
0: keeps them young.
1: Anaki.
0: That's what keeps them young. All right, we got to get some tunes squeezed in here for you this morning as we head towards 7:25 to get those Missouri Ag headlines. Clay will be back just past 7:30. We'll continue our chit-chat this morning. But right now, I guess I'm tying this one in with National Iced Tea Day today because Billy Currington talks about getting some sweet tea in this song. Good Directions, Billy Currington, Mornings in the States.

0: Even That and Some Good Directions featuring some sweet tea from Billy Currington before that one on National Iced Tea Day today. Just about 7:25, we're going to get those Missouri Ag headlines, a service of Miller Seed here on my KDKD.
1: With a look at Ag News headlines, I'm Kara Hart on Brownfield. Some Missouri farmers have been busy draining water out of the river bottom ground following heavy rains earlier this week. Drew Lerner with World Weather Incorporated says there were some impressive rains in central and southwest Missouri, with localized totals up to 10 inches, and there is more rain in the forecast. The owner of one of the largest sale barns in the country says access to land is contributing to a slow rebuild of the U.S. cattle herd. Jackie Moore is with Joplin Regional Stockyards in Missouri.
2: Anywhere where cattle country was, somebody that's made a lot of money is investing in those ranches. And it ain't about cattle. It's about hunting. It's about recreation. It's kind of about all those things.
1: Creating a farm bill that works for all agriculture, Brownfield's Kellen Havikin has a report. And the Deputy Secretary at USDA says the agency's reorganization is on track, with most elements expected to be completed by the end of the year. I'm Kara Hart for Brownfield.
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4: Good morning, everyone. Well, we are setting up with another hot day across West Central Missouri as temperatures expected to make it back up to near 90 degrees by this afternoon. Now, we could see a thunderstorm or two late this afternoon into the evening with overnight lows into the middle 70s. This look at the SkyTrack weather forecast is brought to you by our good friends over at Gary's Towing. If your car says no and you need a tow, give them a call at 660-885-HELP.
5: All right, we're approaching 7:31 here on a Wednesday morning, and it's about we're in the upper 70s, just under 80 here on a Wednesday to get your hump day rolling here on mornings. Guess what day it is?
6: Guess what day it is?
5: Yeah,
6: hump day.
5: Hump day. They need to bring that one back. It's well, no, maybe it needs to rest a little while. Still, it was pretty big. It was good. I would put that in the same vein as Wada.
6: Wada.
5: Yeah, I love
6: the frogs. The frogs are classic, man.
5: Those advertising campaigns, folks. See, they work even all these years later.
6: And as a kid, I didn't even know what alcohol was.
5: Yeah.
6: Until those frogs came along.
5: Here's another one for you.
6: What's that?
5: 1-888.
6: Go see Jim.
5: That's the one. That's the one.
6: Oh, man. Yes, he is. That's been a few years, too.
5: Yeah. Shout out to Mr. Jim Racing out there with the 1-888. Go see Jim. So, all right, Clay, you're over there. What are you writing?
6: I'm signing some certificates for the Katie Bargain Barn.
5: I thought you were signing my bonus check over there.
6: I bet you thought so.
5: Oh, man. Man, oh, man. I was a little disappointed there. You heard a Dierks Bentley commercial there in that last time out. And speaking of, we'll have another opportunity for you to win another pair of passes to that show. It's this coming Saturday night, June the 13th, up at Saltstone.
6: What? Morton Amphitheater.
5: Morton Amphitheater. All right. Formerly known as Morton Amphitheater.
6: And it's just down the road from Sandstone.
5: Saltstone.
6: Zora.
5: Yeah, whatever it is this week. It's soon to be closed because Morton's going to put it out of
6: business. You say that, but I seen actually on television they're promoting a hip-hop festival at Zora Amphitheater.
5: Yeah?
6: Yeah, so they have still
5: shows
6: coming.
5: Oh, yeah.
6: You just don't think it's going to last very long, do you?
5: I don't know that the city and the outlying areas are going to support, too. I don't know. And concert ticket prices, my goodness, you got to get a third job. A second one won't even cut it. You need to get a third job to afford concert tickets these days.
6: I was reading the story yesterday. It talked about luxuries that we consider luxuries now, but were very common back 20 years ago. Movie theater tickets, concert tickets.
5: Becoming premium, yes.
6: Going premium. I mean, if you're going to concerts, it's for the upper class. Kind of like back in the Roman days,
5: Right, to the Coliseum. Yeah. You're at least going to be in the nosebleeds.
6: Yeah, at least in the nosebleeds, yeah.
5: That's about the only thing you can afford. I've said that for a while now, that sporting events and concerts and things, the big ones anyway, are going to become for the elite.
6: Yeah.
5: And then we commoners will be able to see said show or event on pay-per-view. You will buy a concert ticket or a ticket for the big football game and watch it on TV.
6: We already do.
5: And then you'll be able to order the shirt from the official tour or the hat. Or
6: we're already there, Steve.
5: Well, yeah.
6: I've never been to the Super Bowl.
5: Yeah.
6: I know people who have.
5: I go every year.
6: But to the Super Bowl?
5: Yes.
6: What?
5: Yes.
6: But I watch it on. I pay to watch it on.
5: I guess you do like that, but I mean more of a, it's a one-off, and it's a once-in-a-lifetime thing. You can only get one opportunity to see it.
6: Like the UFC on the White House lawn?
5: Maybe so, yeah.
6: You know there's

0: litigation right now. There's people suing, trying to get the UFC not to actually have the performance in front of the White House, yeah. But it's already built.
1: It's already built, yeah.
0: Yeah, it's crazy.
1: Just ride it out, folks. He'll be gone in a couple years,
0: yeah.
1: and we'll be on to the next thing. Who that is, who knows?
0: Yeah.
1: It may be considerably worse, or it may be considerably better. Who knows?
0: My guess is probably for the better, but...
1: Who knows? All right, you got something you want to talk about?
0: I just was going to talk about the Bargain Barn a little bit.
1: Yeah, all right. Yeah. What's in the Bargain Barn?
0: We opened up the doors, swung them open, you could say. We got Pinnacle Japanese Hibachi Express, a $20 certificate. 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
1: 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On some services or some products or whatever that you might be looking for. We're going to save you some money.
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1: In these tough times, everybody's going through and trying to keep every penny they can in their pocket. 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
0: You could save by shopping online, and you buy the certificate, and we mail it to you. You pay a little bit of shipping, like 80 cents of shipping. That's the cost of a stamp these days, dang near. And we'll ship you the certificate a day or two in the mail. And I do want to say, if the gentleman is listening, someone bought an air conditioner on the Bargain Barn, a window air conditioner unit.
1: Right.
0: And
1: need it now.
0: Yeah, you need it now. It's still here at the radio station. You have to come pick it up. We can't ship that thing because it weighs, 60, 70 pounds, something like that. So
1: a ton.
0: A ton. Not quite
1: weighs
0: a ton. It weighs a ton. Bring
1: a trailer and a dump truck. So we can get it loaded up for you.
0: But yeah, me and Steve will carry it right out the front door.
1: Yes. Brittany will get that loaded for you right away.
0: But yeah, if you're the gentleman who bought the air conditioner unit, contact us here at Radford Media Group. We'll get it scheduled so you can come pick the thing up.
1: And the great thing about the Bargain Barn is these are local area businesses,
0: yeah,
1: out there.
0: Stuff.
1: And we say that all the time. Shop local. 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
0: Yep.
1: Yeah.
0: Check it out.
1: All right. World Cup.
0: World Cup starts tomorrow.
1: Yeah. You excited?
0: Yes. I'm kind of disappointed because I ordered a big wall thing, a wall chart is what they're called, and
1: yeah.
0: You track all the games.
1: The
0: and all
1: bracket.
0: That stuff. The bracket thing. It has something. All the pool games on it,
1: yeah,
0: and they go
1: yeah,
0: to the
1: yeah.
0: bracket. Yeah, I'm excited. I know the first game kicks off down in Mexico. Tomorrow, I don't know who's even playing.
1: I don't know either.
0: I'm not for sure the first game.
1: I brought up this story I wanted to share with you.
0: Okay.
1: The World Cups, and you're our resident soccer fan
0: love soccer.
1: At the radio station. World Cup starts tomorrow. Most Americans don't care.
0: Really?
1: Yes. That's what they're saying.
0: Oh, but man, they hyped this thing up so big where the cities were going to be so busy and sold out.
1: I know.
0: And you know what? All the news stories coming out, it's flopping.
1: Yes.
0: They're having bad responses from Kansas City's the worst market for the World Cup.
1: 54% of Americans not at all interested in the World Cup. 14% are not very interested. Meanwhile, 72% of American fans would bet against the U.S. national team if it meant they'd win some money.
0: Oh, I'd bet against them even if there wasn't money on the line. I don't think U.S. is a very good soccer team.
1: Yeah.
0: I pull for France. I'm a big Kylian Mbappe fan, and I do pull the
1: French. He's speaking French to me. I don't know.
0: Oui, oui. I do root for the French Federation of Football and the FFF, and I pull for them. England, I kind of like England a little bit too. Spain is a good Argentina. They have Messi, of course. They're the defending world champions in the World Cup.
1: If you say so.
0: Italy up there as well, so. Mm-hmm. We were on vacation during the last World Cup. Let me tell you this. We were down in, we were in the Dominican Republic for Christmas one year, and it was during the World Cup that year, and I actually blocked out a whole afternoon to watch the championship game between Kylian Mbappe and the French taking on Lionel Messi, in Argentina, and I watched the championship game at the resort that we were at with like 500,000 other people.
1: So you go out of the country to watch soccer?
0: We have, or I have, yeah. Wow. Brittany, she was at the beach, so
1: wow. Good.
0: Her and the kids were at the beach.
1: Good

0: Saturday morning, and it was on, and Mel had the TV on. I'm like, what are you watching? She's like, I don't know. I just turned it on. I'm like, oh, okay. So I sat down, and I started watching along with it, and it was – the fans really get into it, man. The fandom of soccer is huge over in Europe.
1: I mean, how crazy we are about our Chiefs and
0: I'll be peeing you know, later. I keep drinking these Red Bulls here.
1: You will be a peeing later.
0: Yes.
1: But over in Europe, they treat soccer. It is the biggest sport.
0: It's
1: over there.
0: Football around the world, except here.
1: Yeah. Yeah.
0: And a lot of people play. I know a lot of people. They love that sport, and it just. It seems like we've been trying to get involved as a nation for years.
1: See,
0: for
1: I
0: years.
1: Think your statistics are a little wrong.
0: And then we got the World Cup now. You think there's more?
1: I think there's more soccer following in America than your little survey leans towards.
0: 59% of Americans don't expect to watch any matches. 16% say they'll watch when they can. And 5% will watch matches every day.
1: I won't watch matches every day because I only watch the teams that I'm interested in watching, the guys that I know
0: he'll
1: are
0: be
1: playing.
0: He'll be following it on his phone. Trust me, folks.
1: I'll follow it every day. Yeah, I'll be, like I said, I'll keep my wall chart up to date on who's winning which matches. And, watching those guys step out on the pitch and play a little soccer I enjoy it.
0: What did you say?
1: The pitch.
0: Step out on the pitch?
1: Yeah.
0: That's some soccer terminology?
1: It is. The pitch is the field.
0: Is that right?
1: Yes, yes. See, I learned
0: something.
1: Educating you already.
0: Yes.
1: Yeah.
0: See, I was thinking pitcher's mound.
1: No,
0: it's baseball.
1: Pitch.
0: Yeah.
1: Out on the pitch.
0: The pitch.
1: Yeah.
0: All right. All right. See, now I feel a little better. Maybe I'll watch two games.
1: Oh. At least watch the championship game.
0: And you know I'm going to use that.
1: Yeah.
0: You know, I'm sitting around with Mel and him going, hey, look at him. Here they come. Stepping out on the pitch. And she'd be like, what'd you say? I said, oh, you didn't know that?
1: You didn't know that?
0: And she played soccer through high school. She's a soccer fan,
1: okay,
0: too.
1: Okay, she'll know that.
0: She doesn't follow, you know, the game that she doesn't play anymore. She's probably the reason that Grady now plays, because she's like, I played soccer growing up.
1: It was
0: up.
1: In
0: I'm
1: her
0: like,
1: jeans.
0: Okay, and yeah. We'll let that go. So, yes, soccer is in my family. My daughter has played. My son has played. My better half has played.
1: Have you played?
0: I have not played.
1: Ever?
0: Other than, you know, kicking the ball around with my kid in the backyard or something. But no, I have never
1: played in a match.
0: Competitively played. I haven't sparred out on the pitch.
1: Yeah.
0: Did I say that right? It's not
1: sparring.
0: That's
1: we're not sparring. This ain't
0: that's a fighting match.
1: Yeah, that's say. Okay. I mean, it gets rough. I mean, there's some physicality to some soccer.
0: I have stepped out on the pitch.
1: Yeah, there you go.
0: When I'm crossing the field. It's not a field, huh? It's a pitch.
1: It's a pitch.
0: Huh. I don't believe him. I'm going to have to look that up.
1: Google it, man.
0: I will. All right, we're going to get you back into the music here this morning. Again, a chance for you to win Dierks Bentley tickets. He'll be up at Sandstone. Morton Amphitheater.
1: There you go. Whatever.
0: North of Kansas City, going to be up there coming up this Saturday. A chance for you to win those in the 9 o'clock hour then this morning. You know, there's a new Toy Story movie coming
1: there
0: out.
1: There is, number 5.
0: Oh, you had your hand up. You had your hand up. Yeah. Yes, question?
1: Yes, sir. Uh-huh. I was going to, as I say, tomorrow I'm going to teach you the word boot, but we'll go on from there.
0: Boot?
1: Yeah, yeah.
0: That's soccer?
1: Soccer term, yeah. Oh, yeah.
0: It has something to do with kicking it. I'm with it.
1: Kind of,
0: okay,
1: a part of it.
0: Well, we're kicking it here on Mornings and Sticks.
1: But anyways, go ahead and tell me about Toy Story 5.
0: Toy Story 5 coming out. Do you think they should have made another one?
1: No.
0: It should have been done after like 2.
1: I heard even Tom Hanks even said that his voice is sounding old, and he criticizes his own role as Buzz Lightyear.
0: No, Tom is Woody.
1: Yeah. Woody says Woody is sounding too old now to be a toy.
0: Well, it's wore out.
1: Yeah.
0: Toys get wore out.
1: I understand that.
0: Anyway, Taylor Swift has, she got a pre-screening of the movie.
1: Okay.
0: Fell in love with it and wrote a song for it, like, immediately.
1: No way.
0: Yes way.
1: Her and Travis got to see it before I did?
0: I don't know if she took him or not.
1: She didn't take me.
0: He's probably drinking beer at a Cleveland baseball game or something.
1: Yeah.
0: He owns part of the team.
1: I know he does.
0: So he probably gets a discount at the stadium. Think he's got a parking spot?
1: I'm sure he does.
0: All right. Taylor Swift wrote a brand new song, and a countrified song, which she's been a pop princess here of late, so kind of throwing it back to her country roots here. If you
1: you're going to play it?
0: I'm going to play it.
1: Awesome.

0: I haven't heard it yet.
1: It's called I Knew It, I Knew You. Brand new Taylor Swift from Toy Story 5.
0: That's great.
1: Here it is. Mornings and Sticks.
0: It's a debut right here on Katie.
1: Mm-hmm.

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3: Fox News, I'm CJ Papa. President Trump says Iran will have to pay the price. The president posting on Truth Social, they've taken too long to negotiate a deal that would have been great for them. An incredible new detail straight from the president about the survival of two pilots whose helicopter was hit by Iranian forces.
4: The president called it a miracle. This drone hits the Apache helicopter, lodges between the two pilots. It's on fire, and there's a massive amount of heat coming out of the drone, but it doesn't explode. And these pilots very quickly, within seconds, take the helicopter down into the sea.
3: Fox's Trey Ng spoke directly to the president. Those pilots rescued about 2 hours later for the first time by an unmanned sea drone. Democrat voters deliver a big victory to Graham Plattner. The embattled Senate candidate wins the main primary, will run against Republican incumbent Senator Susan Collins in November. 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
6: 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Hello, I'm Clay Radford. Well, the Clinton Chamber of Commerce and its Ambassadors Committee will host an annual legislative luncheon on Tuesday, June 16th, providing local residents and business leaders an opportunity to hear updates from elected officials and community leaders. The event will be held from 11 a.m. until 1 p.m. in the Elks Lodge Banquet Room on the north side of the downtown Clinton Square. Organizers say the program will begin around 11:30 a.m. Tickets are $25 for chamber members and $35 for non-members. Seating is limited, but the event is open to the public. Those interested in attending can reserve tickets by contacting the Clinton Chamber of Commerce at 660-885-8166 or by emailing joyce@clintonmo.com. Well, recreational boaters on Truman Lake now have access to expanded on-the-water assistance services with the opening of Towboat USA Truman Lake, a new towing and response operation designed to serve the lake's vast 56,000-acre reservoir. Towboat USA, the nation's largest network of on-water tow ports, announced the new location this week. The operation is owned by U.S. Coast Guard licensed Captain Travis Coleman, who also operates Towboat US Lake of the Ozarks. Coleman says new location is established to better serve Truman Lake's growing boating community and provide assistance across the reservoir's nearly 1,000 miles of shoreline. The new Truman Lake operation is based at Truman State Park Marina, utilizing a 26-foot Boston Whaler response vessel strategically positioned to assist boaters throughout the lake. Services include boat towing, fuel delivery, battery jump starts, and assistance for vessels that run aground. The port is staffed by U.S. Coast Guard licensed Captain Ken Dunlap, who brings years of boating experience on both the Osage River and Truman Reservoir. Towboat USA officials say the new location will help improve response times and provide greater peace of mind for boaters enjoying the lake during the busy summer season. In May of 2026, officers with the Harrisville Police Department were notified of two female middle school-aged juveniles who had reportedly been involved in sexual acts with an adult male. During the course of the investigation, students' smartphones were seized and evidence data was extracted. On June 3rd of 2026, investigators received the data download from the students' smartphones, which exposed evidence of several sex crimes. Based on the statements of students, officers identified a suspect in the vehicle he was driving. These various crimes occurred in public places around Harrisonville at all hours of the day. On June 4th, an officer with the Platte City, Missouri Police Department contacted the suspect during a traffic stop. Harrisonville police investigators responded to Platte City, where the suspect was arrested and transported him to the Cass County Jail in Missouri. Austin C. Muse, age 25, of Emporia, Kansas, has been charged with the following: one count of statutory rape or attempted statutory rape, first degree; two counts of statutory sodomy or attempted statutory sodomy; one count of enticement or attempted enticement of a child; three counts of sexual exploitation of a minor child; one count of statutory sodomy, second degree. All persons less than 14 years of age. Muse is currently being held in Cass County Jail with no bond issued. These incidents remain under investigation. All individuals are presumed innocent until proven guilty in the court of law. Well, motorists in Bates and Henry counties should prepare for construction activity beginning the week of June 15th as the Missouri Department of Transportation moves forward with a series of sidewalk and pavement improvement projects designed to enhance accessibility and pedestrian safety. The work will focus on bringing sidewalks, curb ramps, crosswalks, and pavement markings into compliance with the Americans with Disabilities Act standards at several

0: locations throughout both counties. In Henry County, Calhoun will have two projects, and Bates County will have two projects in Adrian and Butler. More on this can be found on our website at mykdkd.com. That's the latest from Radford Media Group. We are Community First.
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3: Good Wednesday morning, everyone. Well, we are setting up another hot day across West Central Missouri. As temperatures expected to make it back up to near 90 degrees by this afternoon. We could see a thunderstorm or two late this afternoon into the evening, with overnight lows into the middle 70s. This look at the SkyTrack weather forecast is brought to you by our good friends over at Benware Tractor and Auto, keeping your farm and home running strong all spring long in both Clinton and Erie.
1: All right, 8:06, and we have warmed up to about 77 degrees out there currently. A little bit breezy as well as I look out the window here at the Katie Katie Studios. It's the 8 o'clock hour here on the morning show with me, Steve Stevens, and this 8 o'clock hour is brought to you each weekday morning by S&H Farm Supply. 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
2: All right, it is time for a shot of Fine Age Country out of the vaults. But before we get to that, I want to remind you, you got a chance to win again today. Coming up next hour, the 9 o'clock hour during Text Till 10, we're going to give another listener out there a chance to score a pair of passes to see Dierks Bentley this Saturday night at the brand new Morton Amphitheater up in Kansas City. So stay tuned for a chance to win. Like I said, we'll do that next hour here on the morning show. But now it's your shot of Fine Age Country, brought to you by Everhart's Outdoor Store. It was on this day 22 years ago that the great Ray Charles died due to acute liver disease at his home in Los Angeles, California. Ray helped racially integrate country and pop music during the 1960s, and he did a song with Willie Nelson in 1985 called Seven Spanish Angels. So that is your shot of Fine Age Country this morning from the late, great Ray Charles featuring Willie Nelson here on Mornings in the Sticks, brought to you by Everhart's Outdoors.

Oh, the late, great Ray Charles, along with Willie Nelson on Ray's Deathiversary. He passed away on this day back in 2004, but that song there from 1985, and your shot of fine age country, Seven Spanish Angels, Ray Charles and Willie Nelson. Your shot of fine age country, a service of Everhart's Outdoor Store.

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Casey Musgraves and Dry Spell here on Mornings in the Sticks with me, Steve Stevens. Just about bottom of the hour, 8:30, by the way. 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We got to jump over on Facebook Live as well as here on the radio airwaves to now bring you the weird news. It is that time here on the morning show. Weird news is brought to you by Elite Billiards and Ale House. Did you know they have a party room for your gathering or maybe a midday business lunch? Well, they can hook you up over there at Elite Billiards and Ale House. We're going to get to the weird news. And remember, if you miss the weird news, either here on the radio or on the Facebook Live feed at KDKD, look up 95.3 KDKD on Facebook, by the way. Give it a follow and a like. Also, Steve Stevens Disc Jockey. Look that up. Give it a follow and a like. Weird news gets

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1: Some are odd and some deranged, stories that are very strange. Weird news.
0: Well, it's that time of morning where we check the weird news of the day. And it's a service of Elite Billiards and Ale House, located at 905 North Price Lane in Clinton. You'll find them located right across the street, a hop, skip, and a jump from the Benson Center. Elite Billiards and Ale House. Well, have you ever heard of a backwards beach day? Now that we are officially, unofficially into summer. A mom online is going viral for her brilliant idea because it's so obvious she'll say, "Why didn't I think of that?" It's called backwards beach days. And it just means instead of waking up early, fighting the crowds, staying at the beach for the hottest part of the day, you just go later, closer to sunset. Oh, so simple. She was mainly concerned with her young kids and how they were always cranky, having to deal with lunch and naps out there. She said most of the time it's just a disaster. So instead, you have a relaxing morning, feed your kids, let them grab a nap, and after everyone is feeling refreshed for the day, then you go to the beach. Huh. A lot of people will be leaving when you're arriving, so you'll get more of the beach to yourself. So stupid, it's simple. So simple, it's stupid. Yeah, makes total sense. Backwards beach day. You're welcome. Thank this lady that figured it all out for us. That is your KDKD Weird. Hey, we're headed to the beach. No. Let me grab a nap first, and then we'll go this afternoon, closer to sunset. News! 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

0: It's outdoors.
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2: Well, good morning, everyone. We are setting up with another hot day across West Central Missouri as temperatures expected to make it back up to near 90 degrees this afternoon. Now, we could see a thunderstorm or two late this afternoon into the evening with overnight lows into the middle 70s. This look at the SkyTrack weather forecast is brought to you by our good friends at Clint's Bar and Grill in downtown Calhoun, where good food and friends meet up. Stop in for some hometown hospitality.
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0: Oh, that's Parker McCollum for you here on the morning show. Just about 8:45, we got to get that livestock report. It's a service of Clayton's Heartfelt In-Home Care here on my KDKD.
1: Another slow day for direct cash cattle business and cash hogs post higher. Good morning, I'm Megan Grebner with Roundfield Livestock Market Report. Direct cash cattle trade activity was pretty quiet on Tuesday. A few bids did surface in Nebraska at $403. Those were passed. Current asking prices in Texas are at $200.

0: $258 to $260 live, but there were no bids on the table. The rest of cattle country was quiet. Look for significant trade volume to hold out until later in the week. At the Callaway Livestock Center in Missouri, steer calves weighing 400 to 500 pounds were steady, and steer calves 500 to 550 pounds and 600 to 650 pounds were mostly $5 to $10 lower. Heifers 500 to 600 pounds were mostly $5 to $12 lower. The USDA says demand was good on a moderate to heavy offering. Medium and large one feeder steer 654 to 685 pounds brought $416.50 to $450. Medium and large one feeder heifer 606 to 617 pounds brought $408 to $423. Box beef closed mixed with light and moderate demand for solid offerings. Choice was up 70 cents at $392.90. Select was $1.16 lower at $376.93. Estimated cattle slaughter was 109,000 head, down 1,000 on the week and down more than 9,000 on the year. Cash hogs closed higher with a solid negotiated run. Processors have been much more aggressive in their procurement efforts to start the week. Demand for U.S. pork on the global market has had some bright spots, but there are still lingering long-term concerns about strength. Pork remains a competitively priced protein in the retail space, which could provide a boost to domestic demand. Barrels and gilts at the National Daily Direct closed $1.37 higher with a weighted average of $97.48. The Iowa Minnesota was $1.34 higher with a weighted average of $97.52. The Western Corn Belt up $1.37 with a weighted average of $97.48. Pork values were sharply lower, down $2.50 at $95.96. Butts dropped more than $8 on Wednesday. And estimated hog slaughter was 485,000 head, down 2,000 on the week and up about 4,000 on the year. At the CME, live and feeder cattle were mostly higher on tight, ready numbers, waiting for direct business to develop, and lean hog futures finished the day lower, concerned about demand. I'm Megan Grebner, Brownfield Ag News.
1: Protecting soybean yields this season. Bruce Stewart, Technical Service Manager with FMC, tells Brownfield producers should be on the lookout.
2: It'll be a pretty high year of insect pressure in soybeans this year just because we're having so much late planted soybeans.
1: Stewart says farmers are looking for efficient one-pass products to control multiple pests, and Elevist can maximize return on investment.
2: It does hit the caterpillars like soybean podworms, green clover worms, soybean loopers. It also has some activity on stink bugs, very effective against grasshoppers, and also very effective against Japanese beetle if you have those. Kind of bringing both of those together in one product really makes sense and hits on those three components about being broad spectrum, good knockdown, and then also that residual performance.
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2: Fox News, I'm Therese Crowley. President Trump tells Fox Iran had a chance to sign a deal and survive, and posting now they'll have to pay the price. After three waves of U.S. retaliatory strikes and the harrowing story of Iran downing an Army Apache helicopter.
3: President Trump tells Fox News

0: that the Iranian drone lodged in between the two pilots in this helicopter. They were flying very low. And so these pilots were trying to take down the helicopter with the drone lodged into this gunship without it exploding.
1: Fox's Trey Yangston in Tel Aviv says President Trump told him he's close to ordering more strikes against Iran's bridges and power plants. Maine primary voters picked Democrat Graham Plattner to take on Senator Susan Collins despite his Nazi tattoo and trouble with women. Consumer price index for May coming in hot as expected, up 0.5%, 4.2% for the year. 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
3: 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Hello, I'm Clay Radford. Well, the Clinton Chamber of Commerce and its Ambassadors Committee will host an annual legislative luncheon on Tuesday, June 16th, providing local residents and business leaders an opportunity to hear updates from elected officials and community leaders. The event will be held from 11 a.m. until 1 p.m. in the Elks Lodge Banquet Room on the north side of the downtown Clinton Square. Organizers say the program will begin around 11:30 a.m. Tickets are $25 for chamber members and $35 for non-members. Seating is limited, but the event is open to the public. Those interested in attending can reserve tickets by contacting the Clinton Chamber of Commerce at 660-885-8166 or by emailing joyce@clintonmo.com. Well, recreational boaters on Truman Lake now have access to expanded on-the-water assistance services with the opening of Towboat USA Truman Lake, a new towing and response operation designed to serve the lake's vast 56,000-acre reservoir. Towboat USA, the nation's largest network of on-water tow ports, announced the new location this week. The operation is owned by U.S. Coast Guard licensed Captain Travis Coleman, who also operates Towboat US Lake of the Ozarks. Coleman says new location is established to better serve Truman Lake's growing boating community and provide assistance across the reservoir's nearly 1,000 miles of shoreline. The new Truman Lake operation is based at Truman State Park Marina, utilizing a 26-foot Boston Whaler response vessel strategically positioned to assist boaters throughout the lake. Services include boat towing, fuel delivery, battery jump starts, and assistance for vessels that run aground. The port is staffed by U.S. Coast Guard licensed Captain Ken Dunlap, who brings years of boating experience on both the Osage River and Truman Reservoir. Towboat USA officials say the new location will help improve response times and provide greater peace of mind for boaters enjoying the lake during the busy summer season. In May of 2026, officers with the Harrisville Police Department were notified of two female middle school-aged juveniles who had reportedly been involved in sexual acts with an adult male. During the course of the investigation, students' smartphones were seized and evidence data was extracted. On June 3rd of 2026, investigators received the data download from the students' smartphones, which exposed evidence of several sex crimes. Based on the statements of students, officers identified a suspect in the vehicle he was driving. These various crimes occurred in public places around Harrisonville at all hours of the day. On June 4th, an officer with the Platte City, Missouri Police Department contacted the suspect during a traffic stop. Harrisonville police investigators responded to Platte City, where the suspect was arrested and transported him to the Cass County Jail in Missouri. Austin C. Muse, age 25, of Emporia, Kansas, has been charged with the following: one count of statutory rape or attempted statutory rape, first degree; two counts of statutory sodomy or attempted statutory sodomy; one count of enticement or attempted enticement of a child; three counts of sexual exploitation of a minor child; one count of statutory sodomy, second degree. All persons less than 14 years of age. Muse is currently being held in Cass County Jail with no bond issued. These incidents remain under investigation. All individuals are presumed innocent until proven guilty in the court of law. Well, motorists in Bates and Henry counties should prepare for construction activity beginning the week of June 15th as the Missouri Department of Transportation moves forward with a series of sidewalk and pavement improvement projects designed to enhance accessibility and pedestrian safety. The work will focus on bringing sidewalks, curb ramps, crosswalks, and pavement markings into compliance with the Americans with Disabilities Act standards at several locations throughout both counties. In Henry County, Calhoun will have two projects, and Bates County will have two projects in Adrian and Butler. More on this can be found on our website at mykdkd.com. That's the latest from Radford Media Group. We are community first.
4: 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Today's special over at Clint's, How about a two-piece grilled chicken mashed potato?

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1: Step into a place where everybody feels like a regular. 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It's more than just a meal. It's where stories are shared, friendships are made, and neighbors become family. 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Whether you're passing through or looking to catch up, we'll see you at Clint's Bar and Grill. Good food, good folks, good times.
2: 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They are located in both Clinton and in Eury. Well, we have another hot day across west central Missouri this afternoon with high back up near 90 degrees. We could see a thunderstorm or two this afternoon into the evening hours with overnight lows only making it down to the middle 70s.
0: Approaching 907 and approaching 81 degrees currently, with some breezy conditions out there too. I see the trees waving in the wind out here at the through the window of the KDKD studios here. All right, news and weather for you here in the 9 o'clock hour. We're getting set to fire up text till 10, but let me get you something off the community calendar here this morning. Clinton Sunrise Optimist Club presents the TriStar Baseball Skills Contest. It happens this Saturday, June the 13th, over at the Clinton High School Baseball Stadium. Registration starts at 9:30, goes till 10. Competition begins at 10 a.m. And if you would like more information, dial 913-396-1538. Test your skills, compete, have some fun. There are three age divisions for both boys and girls. Again, it's this Saturday, June 13th. Registration begins at 9:30. 913-396-1538 for the details. Okay, text till 10 time, plus a chance for you to win again today. Here in the final hour of the morning show, we're going to share another pair of passes for the Dierks Bentley Tour, rolling into Morton Amphitheater, the new Live Nation venue up in North Kansas City, the Off the Map Tour with Dierks Bentley, Ricky Skaggs, and others. The show is this Saturday, so we'll have an opportunity for you to win another pair of passes to that one before we wrap up at 10 o'clock this morning, so keep listening for that. I'll give you a phrase or a word to text in. You will have to text to win. By the way, the text line number 660-885-9595. If I can play one for you, you can text that in right now and keep that number handy for a chance to win later on. 18 and over, please. General contesting rules do apply. Digital ticket we will have to transfer to you, so I'll need a valid email, cell phone number, and a legal name, all that jazz, and we'll make you a winner with the Morton Amphitheater and Dierks Bentley Tour coming up this Saturday. So stay tuned for that. It's Wednesday, and that means Smash Burger is on special for lunch out at Mallard's today, with lunch service beginning at 11 a.m. Let's get started on Text Till 10 with some classic Travis Tritt. Here's a quarter. What's that going to get you these days? It don't really work no more, but it's a good classic. Call someone who cares. It's Mornings in the Sticks.

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0: Part of that song is when Gary Lavox says there towards the end, "That's nasty." Oh, banjo for you here on Text Till 10. There's not enough banjo in country music these days. Not enough fiddle, not enough steel guitar. That's just my opinion. But wrapping up set number one on Text Till 10 with Banjo from Rascal Flatts. Before that, Missouri native David Neal with Nights on Fire. Took you down on the Chattahoochee, where it gets hotter than a hoochie-coochie. Alan Jackson before that one, and we started with Travis Tritt today on Text Till 10. It's brought to you by Mallard's Roadhouse and their daily lunch special. Smash Burger on a Wednesday is the special at Mallard's today. And we'll get you updated on SkyTrack weather, plus a chance for you to win. Gonna give you a chance to win before we wrap up the show today. More Dierks Bentley tickets up for grabs. His Off the Map tour rolls into the new Live Nation Morton Amphitheater up in Kansas City this Saturday. So we're going to give you a chance to win some passes to that one. It'll be a digital ticket, by the way. We'll have to transfer to you. So stay tuned for a chance to win before 10 here on Mornings in the Sticks.
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7: Hey everyone, Subby here at Wild RV Weather Center to look at your SkyTrack weather forecast brought to you by Gary's Towing. If your car says no and you need a tow, give them a call at 660-885-HELP. Well, we have another hot day across West Central Missouri this afternoon with highs back up to near 90 degrees. We could see a thunderstorm or two this afternoon into the evening hours with overnight lows only making it down to the middle 70s.
8: We're rolling up on 927 on this Wednesday morning, 82 degrees currently here at the Katie Katie Studios, and we're going to get you back into the music here in just a moment. You heard the Dierks Bentley commercial in that timeout, so let's do that Dierks Bentley ticket giveaway. Let me give you the details again. 18 and over to win. General contesting rules do apply. This is a digital ticket transfer. So if you text in to win, please stay by your phone, because if you hear back from me, we will strike up a conversation and I will make you a winner this morning. If you do not get a reply text back from me after texting in, you have not won this time around. And please try again. We've got more Dierks Bentley tickets this week. Next week, we'll be giving away tickets to Allison Krauss and Union Station down at Ozarks Amphitheater. And more shows are just around the corner. And we've got the hookup again this summer for your concert connection, 95.3 KDKD. All right, here we go. Text line number 660-885-9595. That's the number you're going to have to text to win, 660-885-9595. And please remember, I stress this, stay right there by your phone. Don't text me and then walk away from it, because then I'm like, hello, hello, anybody there, hello. So wait for a reply. If you don't get it within a couple of minutes, then I've probably got somebody else as a winner. But please try. Try to win. Text drunk on a plane. Drunk on a plane. To 660-885-9595 for your chance to win passes to see Dierks Bentley this Saturday night up at Morton Amphitheater. Text drunk on a plane for your chance to win.

Oh, that's Dierks Bentley, drunk on a plane. He'll probably do that one Saturday night up at Morton Amphitheater. And congrats to... I've got my winner. Yes, I do. And I hope I don't say her name wrong, so I'm going to say it both ways that I think it should be pronounced or could be pronounced. It's either Tamara or Tamara. Something along those lines. Congratulations, Tamara, Tamara. You are my winner of the Dierks Bentley tickets this morning, and tune in again tomorrow for another chance to win. Here's Sawyer Brown off the text lines. Maybe it's Tamara. Tamara? Tamara? Tamara? Down

Let's buy me a boat from Chris Jansen here on Mornings in the Sticks and Text Till 10. Chris has got some new music coming down the line. You will likely hear it right here on today's Country 95.3 KDKD. Some classic Sawyer Brown in there before that with The Walk, and Dierks Bentley with Drunk on a Plane. Plus, we gave away another pair of passes to see Dierks and his Off the Map tour rolling into the Live Nation Morton Amphitheater up in North Kansas City. So we'll do that again tomorrow, by the way. Give you a chance to win another pair of passes to that one. And then again, one final pair on Friday. And the show is this Saturday, June 13th. Next week, we'll be giving away tickets to Allison Krauss and Union Station down at Ozarks Amphitheater. And who knows?

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Oh, little Timmy Mac, as we get set to wrap up Text Till 10 and Mornings in the Sticks. Live Like You Were Dying from Tim McGraw here on Text Till 10 on Mornings in the Sticks. Well, by the way, Text Till 10, it's brought to you by Mallard's Roadhouse. 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

Friends out at Mallard's to announce their daily lunch special. On Wednesdays, it's the Smash Burger. And lunch service begins at 11 a.m. at Mallard's, 201 Northwest Highway 7. That'll do it for the program on this Hump Day Wednesday. Join me back here again tomorrow for the Friday Eve edition, Thursday, if you will. We get started just past 6 with Mornings in the Sticks. And also, we'll have another chance for you to win tomorrow. More Dierks Bentley tickets up for grabs again up at Morton Amphitheater this Saturday night. Dierks rolls into town. We want to send you to the show. So be sure and catch the morning show tomorrow. We'll do the ticket giveaway again in the 9 o'clock hour, just so you know. But I hope you'll join me at 6 for Mornings in the Sticks. Here on KDKD. I'm going to leave you with a brand new one from Lainey Wilson featuring John Mayer on guitar. It's called Phone, Keys, Wallet. Brand new Lainey here on Mornings in the Sticks. Have a good one. Talk to you again.

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0: Josh Putman, BASF Technical Marketing Manager for Corn Herbicides, talks about two new herbicide products that he's excited about. The first of which is for corn growers, and the herbicide is called Viraxor.
3: It serves as an early season burn down product for, especially in areas like Nebraska. You got weeds like kochia and palmer that you need to control. This product's going to fit very nicely, but it also contains another product called saflufenacil. So it's a dual active ingredient type product and offers control of tough to control weeds, specifically PPO resistant weeds. We are getting enhanced performance on those weed species because the triflutamoxazin is a different binding site than other PPOs on the market. So this product sets itself above those by improving performance of those tough to control weeds.
0: Putman says in addition to Viraxor, BASF is bringing Zigil Plus herbicide to soybean producers.
3: Dual active ingredient, dual mode of action product, but offers flexibility that many products, even from our competitors, don't necessarily offer. So this product can be applied pre-plant all the way up to V6 in soybeans and offers about 10 weeks of residual control of weeds like palmer, amaranth, and water hemp.
0: Once again, BASF's Josh Putman. BASF.com has more information on both Viraxor as well as Zigil Plus. I'm Lori Boyer. 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
3: Hey everyone, Seven here at Wild RV Weather Center to look at your sky track weather forecast brought to you by Gary's Towing. If your car said no and you need a tow, give them a call at 660-885-HELP. Well, we have another hot day across west central Missouri this afternoon with highs back up to near 90 degrees. We could see a thunderstorm or two this afternoon into the evening hours with overnight lows only making it down to the middle 70s.
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2: Joining me in the studio today for our Community Spotlight is the Henry County Sheriff's Office, and we have a whole crew here. We have, of course, Sheriff Aaron Brown. Aaron, thank you for joining me.
3: Yeah, thank you.
2: Well, we're glad to have you in the studio, and you brought the whole crew with you, so I know there's no crime going on in Henry County right now because, well, you got Captain Rob Hills. You also have Captain Watson in here, and you have a new deputy along with this as well, and you're going to introduce her and tell us a little bit about how you acquired her services at the Henry County Sheriff's Office.
3: Yes, well, thanks for having us, and we're excited to take a little bit break from crime, so we're glad to be here in force today.
2: Yeah, you guys have been very busy lately.
3: We have. We appreciate the busyness.

0: fighting crime in the courtroom to fighting crime on the streets, so to speak. Tell me a little bit about that decision.
1: Sure. So I first got into legal whenever I was about 18, 19, okay. And I lived up in this city. I've always kind of wanted to be a police officer, and I've always kind of wanted to be in law enforcement. I never really had support throughout my life to be able to do it. And then I kind of got my foot in the door working, again, as a legal assistant because I wanted to be involved and, you know, somehow get myself ready for it. And so I worked off and on for about 10-ish years before. And then whenever I got on with the prosecutor's office about 2.5 years ago, kind of being around everybody and being able to build the relationships that I did with the law enforcement that we have here, just even being in the prosecutor's office, I was able to, you know, meet Sheriff Brown. I was able to meet, you know, Hills, everybody I was able to kind of establish relationships with before the academy even came around. And then I actually thought about moving to Oklahoma.
0: Okay.
1: Had actually been in contact with OKC, talking to their recruiters, planned on going out there and moving. And then the beginning of the year, Sheriff Brown posted that they had an academy, and I was like,
0: Sparked an interest.
1: Yeah.
0: Yeah.
1: So sure. I thought about it, I wanted to, you know, get away and get a new fresh life,
0: right.
1: But I ended up staying because of the relationships that I have.
0: You already had a fresh life, yeah. You just didn't realize,
1: yeah.
0: It, right.
1: Right. And I had, you know, the, instructors that they have here, everybody at the sheriff's office who, was going to be teaching in the academy, I'm like, you know, they're all full of knowledge. I have established relationships with them. They're all wonderful and
0: that culture,
1: great.
0: Which we'll talk about here in a
1: exactly.
0: little bit, the culture in the
1: yeah,
0: office,
1: exactly.
0: and that really spoke to you. There's like, hey,
1: yep.
0: Here's a fresh opportunity
1: yeah.
0: With some new faces or some familiar faces, but a new path forward for,
1: yeah.
0: for you personally.
1: Yeah.
0: Tell me quickly about the academy. What was that experience like?
1: Long. It was
0: okay.
1: long.
0: Hey, being blind, that's
1: yeah.
0: that's what to
1: it
0: expect.
1: Was, yeah, it was really long. It felt at times like there was no light at the end of the tunnel, but overall, it was great. Being able to be part-time and still working was the best choice. There were moments where I sat there and I was like, man, full-time academy sounds great. But again, being able to still pay my bills mm-hmm. and do the things and somewhat have a life outside of work and the academy, you're able to juggle all of it.
0: Right.
1: So 11 months, it felt really long, but
0: absolutely.
1: Throughout the course of everything, it was
0: but you're doing it part-time, not
1: right,
0: full-time. So
1: right.
0: yeah, absolutely.
1: Yeah.
0: So that
1: yeah.
0: makes it easier, like you said, for your home life, for scheduling and working
1: yep.
0: and still making an
1: yep.
0: income and still be able to pursue a
1: yep.
0: new career.
1: Yep. And then all the instructors, too, make everything great. Like, it's enjoyable. You're being taught at the same time as you're still learning people, you know, building those relationships, and which still to this day, we had other agencies who were teaching in the academy. So, like, we had a couple people from Johnson County, Cass County who came in. So being able to learn outside of just Henry County, so we have our instructors here, you know, like Hills taught, Brant taught, the multiple people in Henry County taught, but then we were also able to have outside agencies teaching us. So being able to just have that knowledge from all over, not just here, was also great. So being able to learn all of that and go through the academy all at the same time, building the relationships and all of everything, it was an awesome experience.
0: Well, we're glad you're definitely a part of the Henry County Sheriff's Office, but I tell you what, the way you can talk, you've definitely been a good attorney as well. So either way you look at it. Well, Captain Watson here with the jails part of the Henry County Sheriff's Office to talk about the culture. Go ahead and pull that microphone down just a little bit. And the culture, she alluded to it quite a bit, very friendly. Everybody gets along with each other, and that speaks to people looking to start a new career. You know, some departments are really wild and really crazy, and people don't get along, like water and oil, they say. But it seems like Henry County Sheriff's Office really gels in all aspects, from the road crew to the jail crew and all the administrative people in between.
2: Well, when Sheriff Brown talks about community, culture, and connection, and he talks about his three C's, those really do play out in real time with this agency and with the whole family here as a core. You always hate to use the word family so much because it's an overused word. But when she went to academy, Miss Napier also developed those connections. You could have went somewhere 6 months, got it just like that.
0: Mm-hmm.
2: You didn't get those connections. Here, you're building a culture of growth, and it's been so satisfying to watch 6 cadets out of the jail this past year They struggled. This was long. It was hard. Right. It was rough. I had them come to me a month or two in going, man, I didn't know this was going to be this hard, you know.

0: But they got through it, and we all got through it together. We supported them in that process. They're still connected to us. We now have almost 50% of the jail is post-certified deputies, which is phenomenal from our point of view. But they can grow in their career, and she's got such a unique career path, just like jail staff. She came in through the PA's office. She sees a segment of the bigger system that a lot of your newer deputies don't get. So in addition to having that, she develops all these connections out in the community, and then she comes in and she just takes that next logical progression in her career path. She's going to be a rock star. She truly is. And some of my other officers that were on the jail side, they understand the jail side of that bigger picture as well. And so you build a better person in the culture, community, and connection. I can't say it enough. You build those officers up. You grow them. And then they stay in your community because you've invested in them. Mm-hmm. They stay here, just like she's decided to stay here.
1: Yeah.
0: And they invest in their community. That's the best way to go about this.
1: We'll look at Captain Hills. He's been here for many years. He's part of the city council. And you know, he is very much a big part of the community. Ever since I started here at the radio station, he has always been in a role that's been a community forward, and absolutely, you know, that's some of the big things that you will grow into. Maybe not councilperson, maybe mayor one day, though. But a lot of things to look forward to. But yeah, it's being part of the community. The whole department is that way. I see you guys out doing the fun things that you might get a lot of hate on social media. But you guys are out in the community having fun with the community because you're part of it. You live here too.
0: Yeah, we want to see people succeed, and their success is that I don't have to see them again.
1: For sure. Captain Hills, tell me a little bit more about an upcoming opportunity, if there is some opportunities with Academy, if someone else is out there wanting to make a change.
2: Certainly. So we are slated to start our next Academy on July the 7th.
1: Okay.
2: We're taking applications up through June the 23rd.
1: Okay.
2: You can jump on Missouri Sheriff's Association's website and fill out the application process there. The sooner that you can do that, the better. I can tell you that I've already turned in the list of instructors, certified instructors, secondary instructors, which they have approved. They've sent it to Department of Public Safety, which is going through the approval process there.
1: Okay.
2: But like Deputy Napier said, what's nice about this is our instructors come from not only Henry County Sheriff's Office, it comes from Clinton Police Department. They have several instructors that we've used. We had instructors from Cass County, Pettis County, St. Clair County. So you're networking with agencies and folks that you are going to already build that relationship with through the Academy. And not to mention just what the camaraderie, the brotherhood. Yeah, law enforcement talks a lot about brotherhood, and being in the Academy for that period of time with those folks builds that network, and you already have those relationships then when by the time we hit graduation date. And the part-time Academy allows us to talk about stuff that is going on real time.
1: Okay,
2: you've always heard certain instructors that want to tell war stories. They get together, they'll tell you about stuff that sometimes has happened in the past, and there is a good reason for that. But we can talk about things that have just happened when it's spread out over a period of time, a case that we're working on now, something that just happened, what steps that we took to not only investigate that, but our contact with the victims and how we helped the victims and different stuff. So
1: be able to work hands-on and show in real life experiences while going through the Academy. Yeah,
2: it's great. And we still we had a going through the Academy, we had a, I guess you'd call it a community service project, where we helped move some records as a class. We got together and moved some records that was allowing a building then to be given back to the community for future use.
1: Okay.
2: So, I mean, it's not just about going to a law enforcement academy. It's about giving back. It's about the culture that that we have, and those folks already see that culture. They experience that culture, and then they take that culture back to our agency, our office, and we are able to give that back then to our community.
1: Okay, that sounds great. So what are the dates for the new academy again?
2: New academy is going to start July 7th.
1: Okay.
2: Applications will be accepted through June 23rd. So okay.

0: jump on MSA's website, Missouri Sheriff's Association, and fill out those apps, get them turned in. The sooner the better. There is a background process, some stuff that you have to go through, but then we'll know what our numbers are and can proceed from there.
1: Thank you so much for getting on here and sharing about that as well. That was Captain Hills on our Community Spotlight as we're talking with the Henry County Sheriff's Office here today. Sheriff Brown, to wrap up our conversation today, any other thing that we haven't covered that we need to cover today?
2: We covered a lot, and I would just like to say that we appreciate KDKD and you, Clay, and Brittany for the years of doing Speak Out and being an intricate part of our community. So we appreciate coming in here. It means a lot to us, and it means a lot to our community to have you guys as well.
1: Well, we greatly appreciate that, and we're just doing our role as well as a part of the community, because together communities work as a whole, separately, individually, but together as achieving one thing, and that is success in a safe place to live. And we greatly appreciate all you guys do, both in the office, in the jail cells, as well as out on the streets.
2: Absolutely. Thank you, Clay.
1: Thank you very much. That's Sheriff Aaron Brown here on our Community Spotlight today, bringing you the latest information from the county.
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2: 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Let Patrick, Alec, and the gang get you fixed up for your farm or your home. They are located in both Clinton and in Erie. Well, we have another hot day across West Central Missouri this afternoon with highs back up near 90 degrees. We could see a thunderstorm or two this afternoon into the evening hours with overnight lows only making it down to the middle 70s.
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4: Fox News, I'm Therese Crowley. President Trump tells Fox he's close to ordering more strikes against Iran's power plants and bridges, saying Iran had a chance to sign a deal and survive. Now they'll have to pay the price. With U.S. retaliation after Iran downed an Army Apache helicopter.
5: The president called it a miracle. This drone hits the Apache helicopter, lodges between the two pilots. It's on fire, and there's a massive amount of heat coming out of the drone, but it doesn't explode. And these pilots very quickly, within seconds, take the helicopter down into the sea.
4: Fox's Trey Yingston, Tel Aviv. Inflation hit the hottest since April of 23. CPI up half a point in May, 4.2% for the year. Billionaire Bill Gates tells House Oversight investigators he's deeply sorry for giving Jeffrey Epstein credibility, but denies any wrongdoing with the dead sex offender financier. 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
5: 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We're located at 607 East Clinton Street. 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At 10 o'clock, we have our worship service every Sunday morning. 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

0: Eat up, stop in for some hometown hospitality. Well, we have another hot day across west central Missouri this afternoon with highs back up to near 90 degrees. We could see a thunderstorm or two this afternoon into the evening hours with overnight lows only making it down to the middle 70s.
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0: University of Missouri Extension says he's expecting an uneventful supply-demand report from USDA on Thursday. I'm Kara Hart with Ag News on Brownfield. Ben Brown says he's expecting limited changes to U.S. demand. The USDA has been trimming soybean export expectations due to sluggish sales.
1: However, I think the market has already baked that in.
0: He tells Brownfield ethanol has been a strong market for U.S. corn, but production probably isn't enough to meet earlier demand projections.
1: Could we see some of that coming out of the old crop balance sheets? Maybe, but again, I think the market's already kind of banked into that.
0: He says it's too early for USDA to make major production changes and expects the agency to maintain trendline yields from the May report. USDA's supply-demand report will be released tomorrow at noon Eastern, 11 o'clock Central Time. Ex-Secretary Brooke Rollins was questioned about USDA's reorganization at a U.S. Senate Ag Committee hearing this morning. Ranking Member Amy Klobuchar from Minnesota says she's concerned about the staffing cuts amid recent detections of New World screwworm in the United States.
2: The Animal and Plant Health Inspection Service has lost 25% of its staff, including more than 300 employees in veterinary services alone since the administration came in.
0: Secretary Rollins says the agency has significantly increased the amount of APHIS employees working on the New World screwworm issue.
3: A year and a half ago, there were 10 APHIS employees working full-time, a total of 10 working full-time all in. Now we've got over 120.
0: Klobuchar also said she's alarmed by the cuts to the Farm Service Agency and Natural Resources Conservation Service.

0: service. Rollins says the reorganization is aimed at reducing waste and moving the offices closer to producers. Creating a farm bill that works for all of agriculture, Brownfield's Kellen Havikin reports.
1: CEO of the National Cattlemen's Beef Association, Colin Woodall, says the passage of the legislation would bring much-needed certainty to the industry.
2: It's not just about us. We also need to make sure that all of our friends in agriculture are healthy, too. And for us, that's looking at our partners in the corn industry. If corn growers are not in a good place, then it's going to make it harder for us as cattle producers to be successful.
1: Senate Ag Committee Chairman John Bozeman tells Brownfield,
3: "This is all about rural America, making it successful. And if you don't have a healthy agriculture component, you don't have healthy rural America because it's all that's left."
1: The chairman's office says markup could begin as soon as July. I'm Kellen Havikin for Brownfield.
0: Thanks, Kellen. The chief veterinarian for the National Pork Board is stressing the importance of monitoring livestock following detections of New World screwworm in the southern United States. Dr. Dusty Otakovin says producers and pet owners should watch for signs of infestation.
4: The most important thing that we can put on our animals now is our eyeballs.
0: He says symptoms can include a wound that's not healing. I'm Kara Hart for Brownfield.
1: Protecting soybean yields this season. Bruce Stewart, technical service manager with FMC, tells Brownfield producers should be on the lookout.
5: It'll be a pretty high year of insect pressure in soybeans this year just because we're having so much late planted soybeans.
1: Stewart says farmers are looking for efficient one-pass products to control multiple pests, and Elevist can maximize return on investment.
5: It does hit the caterpillars like soybean potworms, green clover worms, soybean loopers. It also has some activity on stink bugs, very effective against grasshoppers and also very effective against Japanese beetle if you have those. Kind of bringing both of those together in one product really makes sense and hits on those three components about being broad spectrum, good knockdown, and then also that residual performance.
1: To learn more, visit your FMC retailer or elevist.ag.fmc.com.
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8: Hey everyone, Subby here at Wild RV Weather Center to look at your SkyTrack weather forecast brought to you by Gary's Towing. If your car says no and you need a tow, give them a call at 660-885-HELP. Well, we have another hot day across West Central Missouri this afternoon with highs back up to near 90 degrees. We could see a thunderstorm or two this afternoon into the evening hours with overnight lows only making it down to the middle 70s.
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2: Fox News, I'm Gianna Gelosi. Iran's downing of an American helicopter prompting a fiery U.S. response. President Trump signaling he's fed up, and he told Fox he may hit Iran even harder, targeting the country's power plants and bridges.
3: He told me he may keep going and is even getting closer to targeting Iranian power plants and bridges because President Trump says the Iranians are tapping the U.S. along at the negotiating table.
2: That's Fox's Trey Yinks in Tel Aviv. Inflation hitting a high we haven't seen in years.
4: The consumer price index rose last month. The 4.2% annual pace is the largest increase since April of 2023. Excluding food and energy, core CPI rose 2.9% for the year ending in May.
2: That's Fox's Ginny Cosola in the California governor's race set. Democrat Javier Becerra, Steve Hilton will face off. 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
6: 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Hello, I'm Clay Radford. Well, the Clinton Chamber of Commerce and its Ambassadors Committee will host an annual legislative luncheon on Tuesday, June 16th. Providing local residents and business leaders an opportunity to hear updates from elected officials and community leaders. The event will be held from 11 a.m. until 1 p.m. in the Elks Lodge Banquet Room on the north side of the downtown Clinton Square. Organizers say the program will begin around 11:30 a.m. Tickets are $25 for chamber members and $35 for non-members. Seating is limited, but the event is open to the public. Those interested in attending can reserve tickets by contacting the Clinton Chamber of Commerce at 660-885-8166 or by emailing joyce@clintonmo.com. Well, recreational boaters on Truman Lake now have access to expanded on-the-water assistance services with the opening of Towboat USA Truman Lake, a new towing and response operation designed to serve the lake's vast 56,000

0: 1,000-acre reservoir. Towboat USA, the nation's largest network of on-water tow ports, announced the new location this week. The operation is owned by U.S. Coast Guard licensed Captain Travis Coleman, who also operates Towboat U.S. Lake of the Ozarks. Coleman says new location is established to better serve Truman Lake's growing boating community and provide assistance across the reservoir's nearly 1,000 miles of shoreline. The new Truman Lake operation is based at Truman State Park Marina, utilizing a 26-foot Boston Whaler response vessel strategically positioned to assist boaters throughout the lake. Services include boat towing, fuel delivery, battery jump starts, and assistance for vessels that run aground. The port is staffed by U.S. Coast Guard licensed Captain Ken Dunlap, who brings years of boating experience on both the Osage River and Truman Reservoir. Towboat USA officials say the new location will help improve response times and provide greater peace of mind for boaters enjoying the lake during the busy summer season. In May of 2026, officers with the Harrisville Police Department were notified of two female middle school-aged juveniles who had reportedly been involved in sexual acts with an adult male. During the course of the investigation, students' smartphones were seized and evidence data was extracted. On June 3rd of 2026, investigators received the data download from the students' smartphones, which exposed evidence of several sex crimes. Based on the statements of students, officers identified a suspect in the vehicle he was driving. These various crimes occurred in public places around Harrisonville at all hours of the day. On June 4th, an officer with the Platte City, Missouri Police Department contacted the suspect during a traffic stop. Harrisonville police investigators responded to Platte City, where the suspect was arrested and transported him to the Cass County Jail in Missouri. Austin C. Muse, age 25, of Emporia, Kansas, has been charged with the following: one count of statutory rape or attempted statutory rape, first degree; two counts of statutory sodomy or attempted statutory sodomy; one count of enticement or attempted enticement of a child; three counts of sexual exploitation of a minor child; one count of statutory sodomy, second degree. All persons less than 14 years of age. Muse is currently being held in Cass County Jail with no bond issued. These incidents remain under investigation. All individuals are presumed innocent until proven guilty in the court of law. Well, motorists in Bates and Henry counties should prepare for construction activity beginning the week of June 15th as the Missouri Department of Transportation moves forward with a series of sidewalk and pavement improvement projects designed to enhance accessibility and pedestrian safety. The work will focus on bringing sidewalks, curb ramps, crosswalks, and pavement markings into compliance with the Americans with Disabilities Act standards at several locations throughout both counties. In Henry County, Calhoun will have two projects, and Bates County will have two projects in Adrian and Butler. More on this can be found on our website at mykdkd.com. That's the latest from Radford Media Group. We are Community First. 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
0: 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Annette Williamson, age 87, passed away on Monday, June 8th. 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The arrangements have been entrusted to the Van Zant Mills Funeral Home of Clinton. Once again, that's Annette Williamson.
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4: What's going on, everyone? 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Let Patrick, Alec, and the gang get you fixed up for your farm or your home. They are located in both Clinton and in Eureka. Well, we have another hot day across West Central Missouri this afternoon with highs back up near 90 degrees. We could see a thunderstorm or two this afternoon into the evening hours, with overnight lows only making it down to the middle 70s.

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9: Good afternoon, everyone. Welcome back to the Farm Forecast, brought to you by our good friends at Clint Bar and Grill, located smack dab in the heart of Calhoun, Missouri. Well, another hot day expected across West Central Missouri this afternoon, with highs reaching back to the 90-degree mark. We have several chances to see some strong thunderstorms over the next few days. The hydrology report is showing a potential to see 1 to 1.75 inches of rainfall through Saturday night across the area. So far, the first cutting of alfalfa was running slightly ahead of the 5-year average, while elder hay was basically even. Some farmers have stated grass hay yields, especially fescue, have been disappointing. Even fields that were fertilized depending on location and how hard the frost hit earlier in the spring. Hay demand is light, supplies are moderate, and hay prices are generally steady. Well, that's going to do it for me today. I will talk to all of you all tomorrow on our next Farm Forecast.
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0: Brent Barnett on Brownfield. Ag Secretary Brooke Rollins was questioned about the USDA's reorganization during a U.S. Senate Ag Committee hearing on Wednesday. Ranking Member Amy Klobuchar said she's concerned about staffing cuts amid recent detections of New World screwworm in the U.S.
1: The Animal and Plant Health Inspection Service has lost 25% of its staff, including more than 300 employees in veterinary services alone since the administration came in.
0: Secretary Rollins said the agency has significantly increased the amount of APHIS employees working on the New World screwworm issue.
2: A year and a half ago, there were 10 APHIS employees working full-time, a total of 10 working full-time all in. Now we've got over 120.
0: An economist with the University of Missouri Extension says he's expecting an uneventful supply and demand report from the USDA on Thursday with limited changes to U.S. demand. Ben Brown says the USDA has been trimming soybean export expectations due to sluggish sales.
3: However, I think the market has already baked that in.
0: He tells Brownfield that ethanol has been a strong market for U.S. corn, but production probably isn't enough to meet earlier demand projections. The chief veterinarian for the National Pork Board is stressing the importance of monitoring livestock following detections of New World screwworm in the southern U.S. Dr. Dusty Odakovin says producers and pet owners should watch for signs of infestation.
4: The most important thing that we can put on our animals now is our eyeballs.
0: He says symptoms can include a wound that's not healing,
4: or that has visible maggots in it, or sometimes a foul odor. And so now that it's been identified, I think it's just important to be watchful for signs like that. And if you see that, you need to report it to your veterinarian.
0: More news online at brownfieldagnews.com. I'm Brent Barnett.
5: This spotlight on soybeans is brought to you by Missouri soybean farmers. Bailey Asbury with Missouri Soybeans says the fifth class of the Missouri Grassroots Fellowship is wrapping up.
6: Missouri Grassroots Fellowship was started in 2021. It's a way for farmers across the state to get engaged, looking at leadership development and looking at trade markets and how all the different aspects of the soy value chain truly impact their bottom line and how they can get more involved in those systems. So this class ends the middle of July, and it will be their last trip. It'll actually be in Washington, D.C., so we're going to meet with some trading partners from a couple different countries and USDA and be able to really learn how all of those partners work on behalf of them. Applications for the 2026-2027 class open June 1st, and it'll be open until July 15th, and they will actually be kicking off the very beginning of September at Farm Progress in Iowa.
5: To apply, visit mosoy.org/fellow. This

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3: Fox News, I'm Therese Crowley. President Trump tells Fox Iran had a chance to sign a deal and survive. Now they'll have to pay the price with U.S. retaliation after Iran downed an Army Apache helicopter.
4: President Trump told me that he is getting close to ordering new strikes against Iranian power plants and bridges because he says the Iranians are tapping the United States along when it comes to the negotiating process. He says the bully of the Middle East is dead.
3: Fox's Trey Yangston, Tel Aviv. President Trump signed the bill funding ICE and Border Patrol and was asked about Democrat Graham Platner winning the Maine Senate nomination despite his alleged behavior with women and Nazi tattoos.
5: He's a thug. And they're trying to make excuses for him. I mean, he's worse than any human being that's ever run for office, probably.
3: Platner vows to earn the trust. 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
4: Another quiet start for direct cash cow trade, and cash hogs are firm at midday. Hello, I'm Megan Grebner with your Roundfield Livestock Market Report. Direct cash cattle trade activity has been quiet so far today. No bids or asking prices have been renewed. Some bids were floated in Nebraska yesterday. Those were at $403 dressed, but were passed. Asking prices were noted in Texas yesterday at $258 to $260 live. Significant trade volumes likely going to hold out until sometime Thursday or Friday. Box beef was higher at midday with solid demand for light offerings. Choice up $1.91 at $394.81. Select was 92 cents higher at $377.85. At the Kingsville Livestock Auction in Missouri, steers and heifers were mostly steady. For calves weighing less than 550 pounds, there were spots of uneven business. The USDA says there was a nice offering of yearling steers and several quality consignments of calves. Supply was heavy and demand was moderate to good. Medium and large one feeder steer, 652 to 699 pounds, brought $413 to $440. Feeder steer, 754 to 786 pounds, brought $375 to $398. Medium and large one feeder heifers, 502 to 538 pounds, brought $430 to $465. Cash hogs are firm at midday with moderate negotiated purchases. The industry continues to monitor the availability of market-ready hogs and hog weights. With plenty of pork available, demand is crucial right now. Globally, there have been some bright spots. Countries like Mexico have remained solid customers, but there are still lingering concerns about long-term strength. Pork remains a competitively priced protein here in the U.S. in the retail space, which could help boost domestic demand, especially with summer grilling season in full swing. Barrows and gilts at the National Daily Direct are up 18 cents with a weighted average of 97.35. The Western Corn Belt's 18 cents higher with a weighted average of 97.35. Butcher hog prices at the Midwest cash markets are steady at $60. At Illinois, slaughter sows were steady with moderate demand for heavy offerings at $47 to $59. Barrows and gilts were steady with moderate demand for moderate offerings at $49 to $59. And pork values are higher, up 69 cents at $96.65. Butts, ribs, loins, and bellies are all up. I'm Megan Grebner for Brownfield.
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10: Hey everyone, something here at Wild RV Weather Center. Look at your SkyTrack weather forecast brought to you by our good friends at Clint's Bar and Grill in downtown Calhoun, where good food and friends meet up. Stop in for some hometown hospitality. Well, we have another hot day across west central Missouri this afternoon with highs back up to near 90 degrees. We could see a thunderstorm or two this afternoon into the evening hours, with overnight lows only making it down to the middle 70s.
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1: Looking at the fun selling in the grains. You're listening to the American Ag Network. Good afternoon, I'm Susan Littlefield. Arlen Suderman at StoneX joins us as he talks about the fun movement.
2: And doing a lot of damage to charts. And then we approached areas of chart objectives, like the December contract at 440 area, which has historically been an area of support for this contract over its life. Then that selling starts to slow down. And then when you have a WASDE crop report coming up in a couple of days, okay, what if there's a surprise in that? Maybe we better wait. Not much change is expected in this report, but surprises happen. And the fund's not wanting to lean too hard in one direction, says let's pause. A lot of end users out there saying, boy, this is a gift to us. This break in prices is a gift. So whenever this knife stops falling, we want to jump in and buy.
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2: Yeah, and I feel okay about Mexico. Do we have our differences with Mexico? Absolutely. But each time a problem has arisen, President Sheinbaum of Mexico has been very amiable to work with the president, to President Trump, in reaching a resolution and continuing the trade relationship between the two countries. It's a different story with Canada. I hope that President Trump and Prime Minister Carney work out their differences and were able to work things out there. But I think things are going to be on a good track with Mexico.
1: News releases do talk about the U.S. is pushing for lower reliance on Chinese imports, particularly in automobiles and industrial equipment. Comments today with Arlen Suderman. His full

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1: Hey everyone, Subby here at Wild RV Weather Center. Look at your SkyTrack weather forecast brought to you by Gary's Towing. If your car says no and you need a tow, give them a call at 660-885-HELP. Well, we have another hot day across West Central Missouri this afternoon with highs back up to near 90 degrees. We could see a thunderstorm or two this afternoon into the evening hours with overnight lows only making it down to the middle 70s.
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0: Good afternoon. You're listening to the American Ag Network. I'm Susan Littlefield. Now, there was some short covering on bottom picking, boosting the prices ahead of tomorrow's USDA WASDE report. Looking at the crude oil, was up 150, driven by the bleak outlook for peace in the Middle East. President Trump today also warned that Iran must now pay the price for not reaching a deal, but also said there is still time for Iran to make a deal. Gold at one point was down 140. The dollar index was on the flat side. As the stock market retreat, the tech stocks leading the way to the downside, as the gains in the crude oil aren't helping, and neither is this morning's CPI report, which showed headline CPI at 4.2%, the highest year-over-year increase in 3 years. Ethanol output of 1.108 million barrels per day for the week ending Friday was unchanged from the prior week. As they talk about, for the four-week average, it is up 2.3% from a year ago. Gasoline demand at 8.731 million barrels per day was up from the 8.594 million of the prior week, but down 0.5% from a year ago. As for the weather outlook, it continues to look very good with frequent showers and thunderstorms over the next 2 weeks in the Midwest, Delta, and southeastern U.S. If you want to nitpick, late planting is being slowed in some areas, and cooling this weekend and next week in the Midwest and Plains may slow crop development. Live cattle futures were finding their support from their discount to the cash amid a firm tone to Plains' direct cash market. Feeder cattle futures also found support from their discount to the cash, but trading has been cautious amid continued uncertainty about the impact of New World screwworm situation after the first case in New Mexico was confirmed back on Tuesday. So far, there are no bids on the table for the cash today. Back with numbers in a moment. This is the American Ag Network.
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0: July corn down a half, trading 419, December 446 and three quarters, up one and a half. July beans 1123, up nine and a quarter. November 1138 and a quarter, up six and a quarter. Soybean meal July 302, up 90. Oil July 7534, up 43. Chicago wheat July 587 and a half, up two and a quarter. Kansas City July 630, down three quarters. Minneapolis July steady 618 and a quarter. Live cattle for June 250.10. That is 207 higher. August up 180, 241.50. August feeders 354.37.

0: up 22. September 351, 37, up 67. As June lean hogs will settle 93.17 down 40 and July 96.85 up 70. Class 3 milk for June down 6 at 16.01. July 16.43 down 23. That is a look to the market trade. 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
4: Fox News, I'm John Saucier. President Trump announced the United States will launch more strikes against Iran. Speaking today at the Oval Office, the president says Iran could still agree to a peace deal.
5: All they have to do is they have to start signing a paper. It's fully negotiated. We have a fully negotiated, but they're tapping and tapping.
4: The president accusing Iran of shooting down an army helicopter over the Strait of Hormuz. The House Judiciary Subcommittee holding a hearing over concerns the NFL's shift of live games from broadcast to streaming services is raising costs for consumers. House Judiciary Committee Chairman Rep. Jim Jordan says lawmakers trying to answer one question.
6: Does this still work for consumers? And maybe it does. Like, we haven't reached any type of conclusion. We just know the situation. We know what our constituents and what fans are telling us.
4: Well, the NFL claims most of its games are still being aired for free on broadcast TV, but fans are having a tough time finding those games when they are on streaming. 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
1: 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They are located in both Clinton and in Erie. Well, we have another hot day across west central Missouri this afternoon with highs back up near 90 degrees. We could see a thunderstorm or two this afternoon into the evening hours with overnight lows only making it down to the middle 70s.
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1: 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Look at your SkyTrack weather forecast brought to you by our good friends at Clint's Bar and Grill in downtown Calhoun, where good food and friends meet up. Stop in for some hometown hospitality. Well, we have another hot day across west central Missouri this afternoon with highs back up to near 90 degrees. We could see a thunderstorm or two this afternoon into the evening hours, with overnight lows only making it down to the middle 70s.
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2: Fox News, I'm Tom Graham. President Trump says the Pentagon will hit Iran with more strikes after accusing Tehran of shooting down a U.S. Apache helicopter in the region.
3: It's unclear when these strikes are going to be taking place. This as peace negotiators still try to hammer out some sort of a deal. According to a U.S. diplomat, Qatari negotiators traveled to Tehran this morning to meet with the Iranians and attempt to finalize details of a peace agreement amid newly heightened tensions between the United States and Iran.
2: Fox's Max Gordon in Dubai. President Trump officially signing a $70 billion immigration funding bill today. Homeland Security Secretary Mark Wayne Mullen.
4: Now we won't have the Democrats threatening to shut down immigration custom enforcement, which is ICE.
2: Now, Democrats opposed funding for ICE and Customs and Border Protection, arguing the administration's immigration policies are too heavy-handed. It's particularly citing those anti-ICE protests in Minneapolis. 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
13: Hey everyone, Subby here at Wild RV Weather Center. Look at your SkyTrack weather forecast brought to you by Gary's Towing. If your car said no and you need a tow, give them a call at 660-885-HELP. Well, a warm and muggy evening is on tap for us tonight with a chance to see a shower or thunderstorm. Temperatures will stay warm overnight with lows only reaching down to the middle 70s. A better chance to see thunderstorms coming in for your Thursday with highs once again near 90 degrees.
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4: What's going on, everyone? 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Well, a warm and muggy evening is on tap for us tonight with a chance to see a shower or even a thunderstorm. Temperatures will stay warm overnight with lows only reaching down to the middle 70s, and a better chance to see thunderstorms coming in for your Thursday with highs once again near 90 degrees.
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3: Fox News, I'm John Saucier. President Trump signing a $70 billion immigration funding bill. DHS Secretary Mark Wayne Mullen tells Fox he believes the legislation is great because Democrats won't be able to shut down the government.
4: Now we won't have the Democrats threatening to shut down immigration custom enforcement, which is ICE, or shutting down our custom and border protection, which is, you know, protects our borders. They can't do that anymore. They can't use that as a leverage against the American people and against President Trump.
3: And Democrats have called for reforms. The California gubernatorial election is closer. As former Health and Human Services Secretary Javier Becerra taking the lead, Republican Steve Hilton's in second. Hilton spoke to supporters about what separates him from his opponent.
5: If you want four more years of the highest gas prices in the country and you want them to go even higher, Javier Becerra is your man.
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12: Good afternoon, everyone. Welcome back to the Farm Forecast, brought to you by our good friends at Clint's Bar and Grill, located smack dab in the heart of Calhoun, Missouri. Well, another hot day expected across West Central Missouri this afternoon, with highs reaching back to the 90-degree mark. We have several chances to see some strong thunderstorms over the next few days. The hydrology report is showing a potential to see 1 to 1.75 inches of rainfall through Saturday night across the area. So far, the first cutting of alfalfa was running slightly ahead of the 5-year average, while elder hay was basically even. Some farmers have stated grass hay yields, especially fest

0: you have been disappointing. Even fields that were fertilized depending on location and how hard the frost hit earlier in the spring. Hay demand is light, supplies are moderate, and hay prices are generally steady. Well, that's going to do it for me today. I will talk to all of you all tomorrow on our next Farm Forecast.
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0: and take with them to school and that sort of thing. So it's become a convenient offering for protein at a time when the consumer seems to be asking for that.
1: I mean, we've seen a significant increase, right? Around 45% increase in just the last 3-4 years?
0: Yeah, we were looking at the Circana data on this to try and figure out within the category, you know, what's going on with meat snacks, and we're seeing sales, I think, last year reached $4.4 billion. So that was a 45% increase, from what we're seeing in 2024. And, over just the last couple of years, we're seeing pretty good growth there. And I think, the next question is, well, how is this being supported across the overall animal protein space with respect to the manufacturing process or what meat is available? And there I see some competition across, specifically in the beef category, where some of these cuts that may be ending up in or traditionally being utilized for beef jerky also make their way into grinds formulations as well. So some competition there in terms of what's available for the producers to utilize.
1: We're talking with Brian Ernest, lead animal protein economist with CoBank. Brian, this also, even though a lot of times we think of beef for these snacks, it also opens up market opportunities for the other proteins as well.
0: Yeah, and that's something I think folks are kind of looking for, some versatility in their diet as well. We traditionally just think of beef as kind of the dominant figure in the snacking space and beef jerky. But I think, given the value proposition that chicken has shown itself and pork as well, we're starting to see some new offerings there that are appealing to the consumer. The thing I think about with pork, we traditionally think maybe of bacon as being the snack item for pork, but we're seeing quite a few new offerings in the in that beef jerky aisle that come up as pork or turkey or chicken. All of these kind of have their own attributes that set themselves apart from beef as the main competitor there at the aisle. But certainly some new offerings there are kind of off giving a consumer a different flair than what they're used to. So there, I think the producers are seeing the opportunity, and they're noticing what the consumer is doing and bringing some new alternatives to the space. So we've seen the aisle just continue to expand as a result of the strong demand for protein.
1: Also interesting, who's wanting these meat snacks? It's not just the traditional market of young male. I mean, we're talking females that are wanting these snacks as well.
0: Yeah, and that's one thing I think kind of back to my childhood. I'm in my 40s, and thinking back to when I was growing up, I this is an item that typically was in the hand, but not as frequent as maybe it is today. And certainly seeing it across multiple demographics, within the household. So this is an attractive space, I think, for growth. And we on the team, my colleagues Abby and Billy also were kind of digging into the data. And Abby went through some of the archives in terms of media outlets to try and figure out announcements of new processing. In the meat space, when you look at all of animal processing, we've seen a growth in production, and announcements. Somewhere around $8 billion worth of additional animal protein processing has been put in place since 2020. Roughly $1 billion of that has been in this meat snack space. It's a small portion of kind of a growing trend to offer more convenience in the protein space for the consumer and really kind of lean into that value add that processors are looking to add as well.
1: Interesting. It looks like this is a growing market. It's going to keep going for a while, I would say.
0: Yeah, I think there's still some leg room. It's an aisle that's expanded, but certainly there's still quite a ways to go there. Every time I go into like a Buc-ee's, for instance, I'm always looking at the fresh counter of what's available there, and it's got no shortage of traffic and activity around that space.
1: Yeah, real interesting. Brian, thanks a lot. Appreciate it.
0: All right, thank you.
1: Take care. Brian Ernest, lead animal protein economist with CoBank. All right, stay with us. Much more to come on the subject of meats. We're going to get the latest meat export.

0: numbers. That's coming up next. Stay with us. You're listening to AOA.
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7: Keeping America's farmers and ranchers informed. AOA. Now back to Jesse Allen.
0: Welcome back to AOA. Mike Adams sitting in for Jesse, who will be back with you tomorrow. Well, let's continue on this topic of strong demand for protein. Joining us now is Dan Hallstrom, President and CEO of the U.S. Meat Export Federation. Dan, good to talk with you again. How are you doing?
8: I'm great, Mike. Good morning, and thank you for having me.
0: Good to talk with you again. And I was just talking with our guest in the last segment that it's been such a pleasant surprise to see beef demand stay strong, even with higher prices. We were talking domestically, but around the world, we continue to see strong demand, don't we?
8: Well, without a doubt. The demand for red meat protein, especially beef and pork as well, is it's not only is it strong and resilient in the face of lower supplies and higher prices, but we have areas of the world where it continues to grow. And I'd say, given all the headwinds in the world, one thing that's not a headwind is the demand for our high-quality products. So that's a very good place to be.
0: I think back to all the years and all the work that's been done in market development to try to create that demand or help build that demand. You're seeing the fruits of that labor now.
8: Really are. Yeah, we really are. We're sitting here to date on beef, you know, after the April stats that just came out, and we're down about 10-11% on volume. But if you take China out of the mix, we're just slightly ahead of the volume.

0: May. And now that's the bad news, and that costs us, we estimate, $6 to $7 million a week by not being able to export those variety meats to Mexico. Now USDA, USTR have been on top of this. We've been working closely with Mexico, and we finally got the export library updated partially here a few days ago, but 5-6 weeks after the fact, and now we are able to export, some of these variety meats. It didn't impact the whole USA, only those two states. So we're making progress, but these are the sorts of non-tariff trade issues that pop up that, as you know, Mike, that we have to deal with. And so that was another example of something that's going to slow down. Now, that did not impact the April stats. This happened at the end of April. So when we get the May stats next month, you will probably see an impact in Mexico.
1: So you have good diversity of markets, diversity of products going into these markets. But we still often look at China because of the huge population. And you referenced them earlier. What is the situation with meat sales into China?
0: Yeah, overall, the economy is very weak in China. Consumer purchasing power is down. That being said, they have a huge population, as you mentioned. So there's really two different things going on there. On the pork side, they're still large consumers of pork variety meats. And in fact, in the month of April, we actually saw year-on-year business grow. We're up 30% for the month of April on variety meats, which is good news because they tend to pay a little more for the variety meats because it tends to be center of the plate for them. So on the pork side, the muscle cut business, there's not a lot of volume, and that's a reflection of the weaker economy over there and probably a reflection of their large stocks of pork muscle cuts that they have domestically. Segue to the beef side, though. The beef side is a little more interesting. We've been almost a year now with the 400 and some beef plants not relisted in their registration system, their CIFER system. And after the Xi Trump summit here a few weeks ago, they came to an agreement and actually got those plants relisted. So those 400 and some plants are relisted, which is the first step in getting regained access for U.S. beef into China. And this was a market that topped out at $2.1 billion in 2022. And last year was at 300 and some million because after about April of last year, we really did not have access. So what's pending still is there's a second set of issues with non-tariff trade issues, residue violation issues, and a lot of plants, 70-some plants we've seen, be suspended for these residue violations. And I won't bore your listeners on the call, but the issue is that the methodology with which China is using to measure these various residue levels, MGA is the big one that stands out, and they're applying a lean MRL to a fat composite that they're testing, which is a flaw in the methodology. So this is something that's being worked on. Right now, I'd say it's pretty risky for plants to ship until this is worked out. We haven't seen any new business ship as of yet, but we hope it will soon. So that's the plan there.
1: Well, it shows us again what all goes in to a lot of times behind the scenes to a lot of us to be able to make these sales that we are seeing and the challenges that you deal with. Dan, good to talk with you again. Appreciate the update.
0: Thank you, Mike. Anytime.
1: Dan Hallstrom, President and CEO of U.S. Meat Export Federation, here on AOA.
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1: Corn, soybeans, and wheat were all modestly higher overnight, and they continue that into the day trade. You're listening to AOA. I'm Susan Littlefield on the American Ag Network. Sellers have backed off this week following the recent strong liquidation phase seen in the sector as prices hit chart objectives, and USDA's WASDE crop report approaches tomorrow. Fund managers will likely reassess whether they want to resume their selling after the report tomorrow. For now, prices are finding support from a surge in end-user buying, both domestic and export demand. The recent liquidation phase is a gift to end users that they're more than happy to accept. Now, that end user is buying, as seen in both the United States as well as South America, as markets have been based off the Chicago markets. Arlen Suderman at StoneX says Chinese buying included in that purchases. It's now estimated that Chinese buying of Brazilian soybeans for 26-27 marketing year tops 9 million metric tons, with most of that being for the February to April period. Now, there is some September and October delivery factored in there as well. Weather models look promising through the last week of June with a mix of rain and sun for majority of the growing acres, though they say the Western Plains and the Dakotas will see slightly less precipitation. Temperatures, though, expected to cool come after next week. Well, trade talks with Mexico ahead of USMCA review are seemingly accelerating as Mexican trade officials are scheduled to visit Washington next week, but sticking points still remain. The U.S. is pushing for lower reliance on Chinese imports, particularly in automobiles and industrial equipment, while Mexico is insisting that USMCA to carry more tariff relief than other deals. And speaking of Mexico, they announced last night that they are suspending most imports of live animals from the U.S. due to screwworm. The suspension is applied to cattle, horses, pigs, and other various domesticated farm animals. This is the American Ag Network.
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5: America's farmers and ranchers need AOA. Now, back to Jesse Allen.
6: And Jesse will be back with you tomorrow. Mike Adams sitting in again today here on AOA. We're joined now by the chief commodities economist at StoneX, Arlen Suderman. Arlen, how are you doing? Been a long time since we've talked. Glad to talk to you again.
7: It has been, Mike. It is so good to hear your voice again and to talk and to cover the issues of the day.
6: Just like old times. All right. Well, we'll get to the ag economy and the markets here in just a moment. I want to start with some general economic news. I was reading just yesterday, and I wanted to bring this up to you. Numbers record $327.1 billion in U.S. exports helped shrink America's trade deficit down to $55.9 billion in April. We hear a lot about tariffs and trade policy, how it impacts agriculture and ag markets. We'll get to that in a moment. But overall, how is this administration's trade policy going, do you think?
7: Well, I think if you look at a short term, it's been tumultuous. If you look at the long term, I have to think that some of the agreements are having a very positive effect. We've certainly seen it in agriculture from standpoint, look at corn exports. Yes, Mexico's been a great customer, and yes, President Trump and President Sheinbaum continue to work with each other. We don't have anything further on the U.S.

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16: Welcome back. Jesse, I'll be back with you tomorrow. Mike Adams sitting in again today here on AOA. Chance to catch up with one of the busiest farm broadcasts.

0: action is over in Iran.
1: When the war is over?
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1: It's coming down.
0: Energy prices are largely fueling the rising inflation.
3: Fox's Jared Halpern, California, Santa Clara County, suing the Trump administration to block the construction of a new ICE facility, fearing it could become a detention center. State Attorney General Rob Bonta.
4: There is a whole amendment in the U.S. Constitution, the 10th Amendment, that provides for states' rights, state sovereignty.
3: The Trump administration argues they're attempting to enforce the nation's immigration laws and have the right to do so. 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
5: Here's a look at the latest news stories making the headlines right now on MyKDKD.com. Hello, I'm Clay Radford. Well, the Clinton Chamber of Commerce and its Ambassadors Committee will host an annual legislative luncheon on Tuesday, June 16th, providing local residents and business leaders an opportunity to hear updates from elected officials and community leaders. The event will be held from 11 a.m. until 1 p.m. in the Elks Lodge Banquet Room on the north side of the downtown Clinton Square. Organizers say the program will begin around 11:30 a.m. Tickets are $25 for chamber members and $35 for non-members. Seating is limited, but the event is open to the public. Those interested in attending can reserve tickets by contacting the Clinton Chamber of Commerce at 660-885-8166 or by emailing joyce@clintonmo.com. Well, recreational boaters on Truman Lake now have access to expanded on-the-water assistance services with the opening of Towboat USA Truman Lake, a new towing and response operation designed to serve the lake's vast 56,000-acre reservoir. Towboat USA, the nation's largest network of on-water tow ports, announced the new location this week. The operation is owned by U.S. Coast Guard licensed Captain Travis Coleman, who also operates Towboat US Lake of the Ozarks. Coleman says new location is established to better serve Truman Lake's growing boating community and provide assistance across the reservoir's nearly 1,000 miles of shoreline. The new Truman Lake operation is based at Truman State Park Marina, utilizing a 26-foot Boston Whaler response vessel strategically positioned to assist boaters throughout the lake. Services include boat towing, fuel delivery, battery jump starts, and assistance for vessels that run aground. The port is staffed by U.S. Coast Guard licensed Captain Ken Dunlap, who brings years of boating experience on both the Osage River and Truman Reservoir. Towboat USA officials say the new location will help improve response times and provide greater peace of mind for boaters enjoying the lake during the busy summer season. In May of 2026, officers with the Harrisville Police Department were notified of two female middle school-aged juveniles who had reportedly been involved in sexual acts with an adult male. During the course of the investigation, students' smartphones were seized and evidence data was extracted. On June 3rd of 2026, investigators received the data download from the students' smartphones, which exposed evidence of several sex crimes. Based on the statements of students, officers identified a suspect in the vehicle he was driving. These various crimes occurred in public places around Harrisonville at all hours of the day. On June 4th, an officer with the Platte City, Missouri Police Department contacted the suspect during a traffic stop. Harrisonville police investigators responded to Platte City, where the suspect was arrested and transported him to the Cass County Jail in Missouri. Austin C. Muse, age 25, of Emporia, Kansas, has been charged with the following: one count of statutory rape or attempted statutory rape, first degree; two counts of statutory sodomy or attempted statutory sodomy; one count of enticement or attempted enticement of a child; three counts of sexual exploitation of a minor child; one count of statutory sodomy, second degree. All persons less than 14 years of age. Muse is currently being held in Cass County Jail with no bond issued. These incidents remain under investigation. All individuals are presumed innocent until proven guilty in the court of law. Well, motorists in Bates and Henry counties should prepare for construction activity beginning the week of June 15th as the Missouri Department of Transportation moves forward with a series of sidewalk and pavement improvement projects designed to enhance accessibility and pedestrian safety. The work will focus on bringing sidewalks, curb ramps, crosswalks, and pavement markings into compliance with the Americans with Disabilities Act standards at several locations throughout both counties. In Henry County, Calhoun will have two projects, and Bates County will have two projects in Adrian and Butler. More on this can be found on our website at mykdkd.com. That's the latest from Radford Media Group. We are community first.
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1: Hey everyone, Subby here at Wild RV Weather Center. 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Stop in for some hometown hospitality. Well, a warm and muggy evening is on tap for us tonight with a chance to see a shower or a thunderstorm. Temperatures will stay warm overnight with lows only reaching down to the middle 70s. A better chance to see thunderstorms coming in for your Thursday with highs once again near 90 degrees.
2: 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Good afternoon. I'm Clay Radford. Glad you guys are still hanging out with us here on 95.3. My Katie, as we cover the entire West Central Missouri on the airwaves at 95.3 FM. 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I will pass out these phrases a little bit later on in the show. I got about 8 of them that you'll say, wow, we've been saying that wrong this whole time? That actually makes more sense the way it's supposed to be. So I'll share those with you a little bit later on. We'll also talk about the VIP club on mykatiekatie.com. Get yourself signed up. You can become VIP at the Ag City Music Festival June 19th and 20th. I'll be out and about broadcasting live this Saturday. We'll talk about that. And the Bargain Barn at mykatiekatie.com we'll talk about as well. So lots coming up in today's program. Stick around. Enjoy the music. We got the 40-minute free ride, which basically means 40 minutes of back-to-back songs nonstop. I provide a little commentary along the way, but the music doesn't stop. It keeps coming your way as fast as we can get it right here on the Drive at 5, as long as we don't get any tickets. And of course, if we do, we'll just go pull into Clint's Bar and Grill and settle up to the table and enjoy a delicious meal over there. And hopefully the cops won't find us if we are speeding. You might speed to get over there and enjoy some deliciousness that Clint is serving up in Calhoun and downtown. Well worth the drive from any which direction. All right, let's go ahead and take our first commercial break. And when we come back, I'll get the music queued up. I got a few songs already lined up. I got a pair of Lukes. Luke Combs, followed by Luke Bryan. That's how we're going to kick it off today. Luke it up here on 95.3. 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
3: Step into a place where everybody feels like a regular. 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

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I'm just trying to pull it off the top of my head, and I can't think of all of it right now. 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We'll keep it rolling. Here's Max McCowan with Done For. 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

Thomas Rhett here on The Drive at 5 as we're halfway through this 40-minute free ride. This is the part where we pull over and take a little pit stop and get you caught up on some things. And this one is definitely one that caught my attention today because we've been saying this stuff all wrong. Have you ever said something confidently only for people to laugh at you and then you realize you've been saying it wrong your whole life? Well, someone on Reddit just asked, what are sayings did you say incorrectly for decades without anyone noticing, and what did you think they meant? And here's some of the best responses to that. Instead of saying might as well, one person thought it was minus well. That might work as well. My brother thought the people that live beside us were our next door neighbors, not next door. That's kind of silly. I was in my 30s when I realized cease and assist was really ceased desist and desist. Yeah. Up and at 'em instead of up and at 'em. Who is the and at 'em? I don't know. Up and at 'em. I don't know. And saying bonfire instead of bonfire. I've always said bonfire, not a bonfire. I don't know what a bon is, but still, we're catching on fire. And play it by year instead of playing it by ear. Those are some things that people say wrong on a consistent basis. Not very shocking to some of the things that I say, but holler than hell instead of hotter than hell. There's some other things that people say differently than what you might say, but it's hot as Hades out here. That is for sure. Hey, here's Midland with Cheatin' Songs back into The Drive 5 here on my KDKD.

0: Two Black Cadillacs. This is Carrie Underwood here on The Drive at 5. We're rolling through this 40-minute free ride, and don't forget, I'll be out broadcasting live this Saturday out at the Appleton City Fair from 8 a.m. until 1 p.m. We're going to have so much fun, plenty of giveaways, T-shirts, and so much more at the Appleton City Fair this Saturday morning from 8 a.m. until 1 p.m. I will be there live on location along with Brittany and Miss Emma. We're going to have a great time passing out stuff and talking to all the listeners and having a fun time at the Appleton City Fair. Come on out. One thing you don't want to do is break up with your significant other at the fair because, Sam Hunt writes songs about it, like break up in a small town. Here he is on The Drive at 5.
1: I knew I'd see her around. I'd be at some party. She'd show up and I'd be walking out. Across some parking lot, hiding behind her sister. I'd look up, she'd be at the red light beside me in that white Maxim with the sticker on the back. I'd act like I didn't see her. We'd play at the same pumps, flip through the same stations, and slow down for the same curves, run around with the same crowd. We just needed some time. She could get on with her life, and I'd get on with mine. Thought I would be fine, but maybe not.

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I see them everywhere together. It's hitting a little too close to home. 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

0: Morgan Wallen, 20 cigarettes, closing out the 40-minute free ride here today on 95.3 KDKD. We have time for one more song. We'll take our last commercial break, and when we come back, I'll tell you who it is and what it is. It's the last song of the day right here on the Drive at 5, back after these.
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6: 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My Katie, we're closing it out with this one from Shooter Jennings, the 4th of July. And you know what? It'll be here before you know it as we're celebrating 250 years of the USA. Ah, getting in the patriotic spirit, that is for sure. Here's Shooter Jennings taking us to 6 o'clock. I'm Clay Radford. I'll be back again tomorrow. Until then, you guys take care. I'm out of here. See ya.

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1: Hey everyone, Subby here at Wilder RV Weather Center. Look at your SkyTrack weather forecast brought to you by Gary's Towing. If your car said no and you need a tow, give them a call at 660-885-HELP. Well, a warm and muggy evening is on tap for us tonight with a chance to see a shower or thunderstorm. Temperatures will stay warm overnight with lows only reaching down to the middle 70s. A better chance to see thunderstorms coming in for your Thursday with highs once again near 90 degrees.
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2: I'm Tom Rigotti. The U.S. military launches a second round of fresh strikes on Iran. Fox's Jennifer Griffin is in Washington.
3: We've heard of explosions occurring at ports along the Strait of Hormuz and along the Iranian coast. We've heard that Kish Island has been hit, Keshem Island, as well as sites in western Tehran.
2: Iran's president calls President Trump's threats a sign of desperation. Opening statements have taken place in the trial of the man accused of sparking one of the most destructive wildfires in Los Angeles history.
4: A federal prosecutor telling a jury in Los Angeles, Jonathan Rindernecht was motivated by resentment of the rich when he allegedly set a fire in the Pacific Palisades on New Year's Day of last year. A defense attorney arguing the 30-year-old is no arsonist and tried to stop the fire by calling 911 when he saw it break out.
2: That's Fox's Kristen Goodwin. 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